Thank you for tuning in to KWBE, spending some of your Saturday night with us. We appreciate you. And that was AWB with a funky fresh tune called Pick Up the Pieces. In front of that, we heard from Pilot and Magic. It's all a part of the Class of 75 weekend. I am loving this. My name is Patrick, and we have the Doobies coming up. Also, America, War has a question for you. Every reason in the world for you to stick around. Right now, the Ozark Mountain Daredevils, and it's Jackie Blue on KWBE.

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0: The year began with the final act of the Watergate drama, the conviction of presidential aides John Ehrlichman and Bob Haldeman, as well as Attorney General John Mitchell.
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0: It's KWBE, and that was Elton John, his take on a Beatles classic here for the Class of 75 weekend. We have music on the way from Harry Chapin and Sweet. Some people spend their workday caring for others and then keep giving when the workday is over. Community Hero recognizes healthcare professionals who go above and beyond for the places they call home. 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

0: It's KWBE in the Class of 75 weekend with the Eagles. Can't go wrong with the best of my love. And you know, love doesn't get much better than the love you get from your mama. Join Mother to Mother Ministries for coffee and conversation every Tuesday at 10 a.m. All events are open to all mothers and children in the community and hosted at Burwood Books. And that's 609 Court Street in Beatrice. This is KWBE.
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1: ABC News, I'm Dave Packer. An escalating trade war with our closest neighbor could send prices even higher for American consumers. The U.S. imposing 50% tariffs on about $20 billion worth of Canadian goods after trade negotiations broke down last night. British Columbia Premier David Eby says it's a matter of trust.
2: It is clear that the current U.S. administration cannot be trusted. You just can't trust Trump. Even if an agreement had been signed, how long would it have lasted?
1: A Texas judge today denied a defense request to grant Carmelo Anthony a new trial. The judge heard testimony this week after the teen was convicted and sentenced to 35 years in prison for fatally stabbing a fellow student at a high school track meet. Anthony's defense still has an option to appeal. On Friday in Massachusetts, the defense resting their case in the trial of Lindsay Clancy, the Massachusetts mother accused of killing her three children before attempting to take her own life. This is ABC News.
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5: The NCN AccuWeather forecast for tonight: partly cloudy with a low of around 63. On Sunday, mostly cloudy with a slight chance of scattered showers and a high near 80. Sunday night, mostly cloudy, slight chance of scattered showers and thunderstorms in the overnight, low of around 64. Monday, mostly sunny, a high near 85. Partly cloudy Monday night, low of around 67. And for Tuesday, partly sunny and a high near 87. That's your NCN AccuWeather forecast from KWBE.
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1: South Vietnam surrenders and the communists occupy Saigon. 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

Rocking on through another Saturday night with you here on KWBE. Billy Swan with I Can Help. My name is Patrick, and I bet you are wondering what's coming up. Well, I can help with that. We'll hear from Queen. 10cc is coming up next, but first let's do Hamilton, Joe, Frank, and Reynolds with Fallen in Love. 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

0: championship. They have beaten the Washington Bullets in an incredible four straight.
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0: won't you hear me now? Rona, won't you hear me now? Rona, won't you hear me now? Yeah, yeah, yeah.
1: It's KWBE in the Class of 75 weekend. Love me some Earth, Wind, and Fire. That's a long version of That's the Way of the World. I love that, and I also love me some pancakes. And if you're in that same boat, don't forget to check out Beatrice Veterans Club on Saturday, August 29th, 8 a.m. to noon. 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And if you're under 2 years old, you're eating for free. So that is, again, Saturday, August 29th at the Beatrice Veterans Club. 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

0: Joe Cocker here on KWBE, getting a little emotional with You Are So Beautiful. I got a little emotional about the song before that, though, I have to admit, with that classic groovy little number from Grand Funk. We heard Bad Time. More good stuff coming up with Casey and the Sunshine Band on tap. It's that time of year again for you to nominate your elementary school in our Small Towns Matter contest, brought to you by News Channel Nebraska, Medica, and Exarban Foundation. Elementary schools from all of Nebraska are eligible, but have to be nominated to win. The winning school will receive helmets for every child for their bikes, scooters, skateboards, hoverboards, etc. You know, whatever you might need that helmet for, we just want to protect those heads. School will also receive $2,500 to use for anything they need, whether it's technology, sports, playground, whatever. 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Deadline to enter is September 30th, so make that nomination and make that happen soon. Giveaway will happen before school is out for the summer. It's all brought to you once again by News Channel Nebraska, Medica, and Exarban Foundation. 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
1: ABC News, I'm Dave Packer. Canada strikes back. The country's Prime Minister Mark Carney threatening Washington hours after trade talks collapsed, and the U.S. imposed new 50% tariffs on our neighbors to the north.
2: Canada will match Washington's new tariffs dollar for dollar in order to protect Canadian workers, farmers, families, and businesses.
1: Canada walking out of those talks at the 11th hour. The new tariffs could hit building materials like lumber, cement, particularly hard. An urgent search tonight for a Massachusetts woman in connection with the death of her police officer husband. Authorities say Karen Solomon should be considered armed and dangerous. And also in Massachusetts, in the trial of a mom charged with killing her three children, Lindsay Clancy's defense team resting its case, arguing a condition known as postpartum psychosis was to blame, as well as an overprescription of meds. Closing arguments are now expected early next week. This is ABC News.
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5: The NCN AccuWeather forecast for tonight: partly cloudy with a low of around 63. On Sunday, mostly cloudy with a slight chance of scattered showers and a high near 80. Sunday night, mostly cloudy, slight chance of scattered showers and thunderstorms in the overnight, low of around 64. Monday, mostly sunny, a high near 85. Partly cloudy Monday night, low of around 67. And for Tuesday, partly sunny and a high near 87. That's your NCN AccuWeather forecast from KWBE.
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0: It's the Class of 75 weekend here on KWBE. Leo Sayer, haven't heard that one in a cool minute. Long, tall glasses, I can dance. Still to come, Olivia Newton-John and Paul Simon in the near future. The Beatrice Farmers Market is coming up in the near future as well. That's right, you can check that out Thursday afternoon, 4 to 6:30. All kinds of fresh produce, eggs, they got flowers, honey, jam. I mean, I could go on and on and on. Just go check it out. It's happening on Thursday at 6th and High Street in the Methodist Church parking lot, 4 to 6:30 with the Beatrice Farmers Market. Keep it locked into KWBE.
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0: KWBE, it's the Class of 75 weekend. Thanks for spending some of your Saturday night with us. I'm enjoying this. That was Olivia Newton-John. Just heard her pose a very important question. Have you never been mellow? Have the mellow sounds of Paul Simon coming up for you. Also, Bad Company, BTO, and more with KWBE. Sit tight.
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4: The first touchdown of Super Bowl IX increased the Pittsburgh lead. Pittsburgh's forward wall dominated the line of scrimmage by completely obliterating Minnesota's legendary purple gang.
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1: ABC News, I'm Dave Packard. New worries about higher prices for consumers. President Trump's 50% tariffs on some Canadian goods taking effect after the U.S. and Canada failed to reach a trade deal. Canada's prime minister claiming his country has been attacked and now vowing to match the U.S. tariffs dollar for dollar. And British Columbia Premier David Eby saying,
2: no deal is better than a bad deal. A bad deal runs the risk of entrenching a set of tariffs and charges and capitulations that will be very hard to undo in the long term.
1: It's day five of the search for Karen Solomon, the Massachusetts woman used to provide medical health support for police officers, now wanted in connection with the death of her police officer husband. A Texas judge has denied Carmelo Anthony's request for a new trial. The teen was convicted of stabbing another teen to death during a track meet in April of 2025 and sentenced to 35 years in prison. This is ABC News.
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5: The NCN AccuWeather forecast for tonight: partly cloudy with a low of around 63. On Sunday, mostly cloudy with a slight chance of scattered showers and a high near 80. Sunday night, mostly cloudy, slight chance of scattered showers and thunderstorms in the overnight, low of around 64. Monday, mostly sunny, a high near 85. Partly cloudy Monday night, low of around 67. And for Tuesday, partly sunny and a high near 87. That's your NCN AccuWeather forecast from KWBE.
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KWBE with the Class of 75 weekend. It continues. We have more great stuff still to come. We just heard one of my favorites, John Lennon, paying tribute to one of his favorites, Stand By Me. Music on the way from Chicago. We'll hear from Kiss and we'll hear some Skynyrd here on the Class of 75 weekend as it continues. My name is Patrick and I love me some David Bowie. We heard some earlier tonight and I just thought it sounded so darn good. I'm going to give you another one with Young Americans.

0: South Vietnam surrenders and the communists occupy Saigon. The evacuation of Americans and Vietnamese from Saigon.
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0: You gotta love the Class of 75 weekend here on KWBE. That was perhaps the best band ever named after an Illinois metropolitan area, Chicago, with Old Days. And that's really what this weekend is all about here as we celebrate the Class of 75. More where that came from. And hey, speaking of old days and days where you might be getting a little bit older, check this out.
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0: This is KWBE. Hope you're having a good one. That was ABBA and SOS. You know, my mama, rest her soul, she loved her some ABBA. And speaking of mamas, join Mother to Mother Ministries for a coffee and conversation. This is happening every Tuesday at 10 a.m. And the events are open to mothers and children in the community. And it's hosted at Burwood Books. That's 609 Court Street, Beatrice. Mother to Mother, again, Tuesday, August 25th. 10 a.m. to 11 a.m. Check it out. This is KWBE.
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5: All of a sudden, a young woman dressed in a red flowing gown jumped at the president, lunged at him, and we're told she had a gun in her hand.
6: The White House press office has now identified the woman as Lynn Ellis Fromm, and they say that she is linked with the Charles Manson family.
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0: Massachusetts woman in connection with the death of her police officer husband. Authorities said Karen Solomon should be considered armed and dangerous. A Texas judge Saturday denied a defense request to grant Carmelo Anthony a new trial. The teen was convicted and sentenced to 35 years in prison for fatally stabbing a fellow student at a high school track meet. Anthony's defense still has an option to appeal. Wildfire threat just outside of Reno, Nevada. The Hawk Fire spreading to several thousand acres. The evacuation order is in effect as we speak. This is ABC News.
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3: The NCN AccuWeather forecast for tonight: partly cloudy with a low of around 63. On Sunday, mostly cloudy with a slight chance of scattered showers and a high near 80. Sunday night, mostly cloudy, slight chance of scattered showers and thunderstorms in the overnight, low of around 64. Monday, mostly sunny, a high near 85. Partly cloudy Monday night, low of around 67. And for Tuesday, partly sunny and a high near 87. That's your NCN AccuWeather forecast from KWBE.
4: We will have a seventh game in this 1975 World Series. Red Sox win it 7-6.
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It's Fleetwood Mac on KWBE in the Class of 75 weekend. That was Rhiannon. Will you ever win? Great question. You know, we're all winners when we're tuned in to KWBE, especially if you like music from 1975. You're going to hear from the Outlaws if you keep it locked in right here. Also, War and the Bay City Rollers. It's all coming up on the Class of 75 weekend. Let's do Jigsaw with Sky High right now on KWBE.

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0: May 6, 1975, an F5 tornado strikes the heart of Omaha.
1: Yeah, what's the weather?
2: Tornado warning, you should take shelter. It's in southwest Omaha.
3: Yeah, I just reported those tornado-type clouds in the area of Highway 370 and 120th. They appear to be moving northeast.
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0: KWBE, Neil Sedaka with that Bad Blood. You're listening to the Class of 75 weekend, and the Beatrice Farmers Market will be happening on Thursday. That's 4 to 6:30 p.m. So much good stuff. I could list it forever, but you can check out some produce, some flowers. They've got meat, baked goods, crafts. You don't want to miss out. It's 6th and High Street on Thursday. That's 4 to 6:30 p.m. here in Beatrice in the Methodist Church parking lot. KWBE.
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0: The year began with the final act of the Watergate drama, the conviction of presidential aides John Ehrlichman and Bob Haldeman, as well as Attorney General John Mitchell.
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0: right, KWBE, that was the Bay City Rollers with perhaps the most appropriately titled song of the night, Saturday Night. I've had such a great time hanging out with you. My name is Patrick. I'm about out the door. No reason for you to go anywhere. However, we have a very soulful set of tunes coming up. We should hear from the Miracles, and I think we'll throw one in from the Four Seasons before I am out of here. So you'll want to stay close for that. And here's a little taste of what else you might expect. And you can always depend on KWBE to deliver.
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1: ABC News, I'm Dave Packer. Fresh concern about higher prices for Americans as a trade war with Canada escalates. Talks between the two countries breaking down late Friday night. The U.S. now imposing 50% tariffs on some Canadian goods, and Canada says it will respond in kind. Not desirable, says British Columbia Premier David Eby, but necessary.
2: There is no question that there will be economic pain associated with this. There already is. But it is necessary to stand up to a bully. And if you don't, they'll just keep coming back for more.
1: A Texas judge has denied convicted 19-year-old Carmelo Anthony's motion for a new trial, rejecting claims that an alleged agreement between trial attorneys impacted his ability to testify in his own defense. A jury found Anthony guilty of murdering Austin Metcalf from an opposing team at a high school track meet in April of 2025. The search continued Saturday for Karen Solomon, the Massachusetts woman wanted in connection with the death of her police officer husband. This is ABC News.
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5: PNC and AccuWeather forecast for the rest of the overnight, early morning hours, partly cloudy, a low of around 63. Heading into Sunday, mostly cloudy with a slight chance of scattered showers, a high near 80. Sunday night, mostly cloudy, slight chance of scattered showers and thunderstorms in the overnight, low of around 64. Monday, mostly sunny, a high near 85. Partly cloudy Monday night, low of around 67. And for Tuesday, partly sunny with a high near 87. That's your NC and AccuWeather forecast from KWBE.
6: 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Pittsburgh's forward wall dominated the line of scrimmage by completely obliterating Minnesota's legendary Purple Gang.
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5: PNC and AccuWeather forecast for the rest of the overnight, early morning hours, partly cloudy, a low of around 63. Heading into Sunday, mostly cloudy with a slight chance of scattered showers, a high near 80. Sunday night, mostly cloudy, slight chance of scattered showers and thunderstorms in the overnight, low of around 64. Monday, mostly sunny, a high near 85. Partly cloudy Monday night, low of around 67. And for Tuesday, partly sunny with a high near 87. That's your NCN AccuWeather forecast from KWBE.
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6: South Vietnam surrenders and the communists occupy Saigon. The evacuation of Americans and Vietnamese from Saigon.
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4: You yell Barracuda. Everybody says, huh? What? You yell Shark. We've got a panic on our hands on the 4th of July.
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1: ABC News, I'm Dave Packer. Canadian Prime Minister Mark Carney addressed his nation Saturday after trade talks with the U.S. collapsed late Friday night. And with no deal, the U.S. imposing 50% tariffs on a host of Canadian goods. Carney says Canada will respond in kind.
2: Canada will match Washington's new tariffs dollar for dollar in order to protect Canadian workers, farmers, families, and businesses.
1: An urgent search continues Saturday for a Massachusetts woman in connection with the death of her police officer husband. Authorities said Karen Solomon should be considered armed and dangerous. A Texas judge Saturday denied a defense request to grant Carmelo Anthony a new trial. The teen was convicted and sentenced to 35 years in prison for fatally stabbing a fellow student at a high school track meet. Anthony's defense still has an option to appeal. Wildfire threat just outside of Reno, Nevada. The Hawk Fire spreading to several thousand acres. The evacuation order is in effect as we speak. This is ABC News.
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5: PNC and AccuWeather forecast for the rest of the overnight, early morning hours, partly cloudy, a low of around 63. Heading into Sunday, mostly cloudy with a slight chance of scattered showers, a high near 80. Sunday night, mostly cloudy, slight chance of scattered showers and thunderstorms in the overnight, low of around 64. Monday, mostly sunny, a high near 85. Partly cloudy Monday night, low of around 67. And for Tuesday, partly sunny with a high near 87. That's your NC and AccuWeather forecast from KWBE.
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0: 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It's the Traffic Jam.
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0: 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The Traffic Jam.
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11: All of a sudden, a young woman dressed in a red flowing gown jumped at the president, lunged at him, and we're told she had a gun in her hand.
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2: PNC and AccuWeather forecast for the rest of the overnight, early morning hours, partly cloudy, a low of around 63. Heading into Sunday, mostly cloudy with a slight chance of scattered showers, a high near 80. Sunday night, mostly cloudy, slight chance of scattered showers and thunderstorms in the overnight, low of around 64. Monday, mostly sunny, a high near 85. Partly cloudy Monday night, low of around 67. And for Tuesday, partly sunny with a high near 87. That's your NCN AccuWeather forecast from KWBE.
3: May 6, 1975, an F5 tornado strikes the heart of Omaha.
4: Yeah, what's the weather?
5: Tornado warning, you should take shelter. It's in southwest Omaha.
6: Yeah, I just reported those tornado-type clouds in the area of Highway 370 and 120th. They appear to be moving northeast.
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3: Are you tired of crimes in your city, your neighborhood? 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The information you share will be documented without you having to identify yourself and will be passed on to the law enforcement agency investigating the crime. If your information leads to an arrest and conviction, you may be eligible to anonymously receive a cash award. 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
4: The year began with the final act of the Watergate drama, the conviction of presidential aides John Ehrlichman and Bob Haldeman, as well as Attorney General John Mitchell.
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1: ABC News, I'm Dave Packer. Fresh concern about higher prices for Americans as a trade war with Canada escalates. Talks between the two countries breaking down late Friday night. The U.S. now imposing 50% tariffs on some Canadian goods, and Canada says it will respond in kind. Not desirable, says British Columbia Premier David Eby, but necessary.
2: There is no question that there will be economic pain associated with this. There already is. But it is necessary to stand up to a bully. And if you don't, they'll just keep coming back for more.
1: A Texas judge has denied convicted 19-year-old Carmelo Anthony's motion for a new trial, rejecting claims that an alleged agreement between trial attorneys impacted his ability to testify in his own defense. A jury found Anthony guilty of murdering Austin Metcalf from an opposing team at a high school track meet in April of 2025. The search continued Saturday for Karen Solomon, the Massachusetts woman wanted in connection with the death of her police officer husband. This is ABC News.
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0: high near 85. Partly cloudy Monday night, low of around 67. And for Tuesday, partly sunny with a high near 87. That's your NCN AccuWeather forecast from KWBE.
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5: BNC and AccuWeather forecast for the rest of the overnight, early morning hours, partly cloudy, a low of around 63. Heading into Sunday, mostly cloudy with a slight chance of scattered showers, a high near 80. Sunday night, mostly cloudy, slight chance of scattered showers and thunderstorms in the overnight, low of around 64. Monday, mostly sunny, a high near 85. Partly cloudy Monday night, low of around 67. And for Tuesday, partly sunny with a high near 87. That's your NCN AccuWeather forecast from KWBE.
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0: 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The evacuation of Americans and Vietnamese from Saigon.
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3: The Warriors have done it. 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
1: ABC News, I'm Dave Packer. Canadian Prime Minister Mark Carney addressed his nation Saturday after trade talks with the U.S. collapsed late Friday night. And with no deal, the U.S. imposing 50% tariffs on a host of Canadian goods. Carney says Canada will respond in kind.
2: Canada will match Washington's new tariffs dollar for dollar in order to protect Canadian workers, farmers, families, and businesses.
1: An urgent search continues Saturday for a Massachusetts woman in connection with the death of her police officer husband. Authorities said Karen Solomon should be considered armed and dangerous. A Texas judge Saturday denied a defense request to grant Carmelo Anthony a new trial. The teen was convicted and sentenced to 35 years in prison for fatally stabbing a fellow student at a high school track meet. Anthony's defense still has an option to appeal. Wildfire threat just outside of Reno, Nevada. The Hawk Fire spreading to several thousand acres. The evacuation order is in effect as we speak. This is ABC News.
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3: PNC and AccuWeather forecast for the rest of the overnight, early morning hours, partly cloudy, a low of around 63. Heading into Sunday, mostly cloudy with a slight chance of scattered showers, a high near 80. Sunday night, mostly cloudy, slight chance of scattered showers and thunderstorms in the overnight, low of around 64. Monday, mostly sunny, a high near 85. Partly cloudy Monday night, low of around 67. And for Tuesday, partly sunny with a high near 87. That's your NC and AccuWeather forecast from KWBE.
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0: May 6, 1975, an F5 tornado strikes the heart of Omaha.
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2: Tornado warning, you should take shelter. It's in southwest Omaha.
3: Yeah, I just reported those tornado-type clouds in the area of Highway 370 and 120th. They appear to be moving northeast.
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1: ABC News, I'm Dave Packer. Fresh concern about higher prices for Americans as a trade war with Canada escalates. Talks between the two countries breaking down late Friday night. The U.S. now imposing 50% tariffs on some Canadian goods, and Canada says it will respond in kind. Not desirable, says British Columbia Premier David Eby, but necessary.
2: There is no question that there will be economic pain associated with this. There already is. But it is necessary to stand up to a bully. And if you don't, they'll just keep coming back for more.
1: A Texas judge has denied convicted 19-year-old Carmelo Anthony's motion for a new trial, rejecting claims that an alleged agreement between trial attorneys impacted his ability to testify in his own defense. A jury found Anthony guilty of murdering Austin Metcalf from an opposing team at a high school track meet in April of 2025. The search continued Saturday for Karen Solomon, the Massachusetts woman wanted in connection with the death of her police officer husband. This is ABC News.
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5: PNC and AccuWeather forecast for the rest of the overnight, early morning hours, partly cloudy, a low of around 63. Heading into Sunday, mostly cloudy with a slight chance of scattered showers, a high near 80. Sunday night, mostly cloudy, slight chance of scattered showers and thunderstorms in the overnight, low of around 64. Monday, mostly sunny, a high near 85. Partly cloudy Monday night, low of around 67. And for Tuesday, partly sunny with a high near 87. That's your NC and AccuWeather forecast from KWBE.
6: The year began with the final act of the Watergate drama, the conviction of presidential aides John Ehrlichman and Bob Haldeman, as well as Attorney General John Mitchell.
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6: The NCN AccuWeather forecast for the rest of the overnight, early morning hours, partly cloudy, a low of around 63. Heading into Sunday, mostly cloudy with a slight chance of scattered showers, a high near 80. Sunday night, mostly cloudy, slight chance of scattered showers and thunderstorms in the overnight, low of around 64. Monday, mostly sunny, a high near 85. Partly cloudy Monday night, low of around 67. And for Tuesday, partly sunny with a high near 87. That's your NCN AccuWeather forecast from KWBE.
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8: The first touchdown of Super Bowl IX increased the Pittsburgh lead. Pittsburgh's forward wall dominated the line of scrimmage by completely obliterating Minnesota's legendary Purple Gang.
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3: KWBE, along with Cottonwood Hospice in Beatrice and Exmark Manufacturing in Beatrice, welcome students back to the classroom for another school year and wish you success in your classes and during the sports season. 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
4: South Vietnam surrenders and the communists occupy Saigon. The evacuation of Americans and Vietnamese from Saigon.
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1: ABC News, I'm Dave Packer. Canadian Prime Minister Mark Carney addressed his nation Saturday after trade talks with the U.S. collapsed late Friday night. And with no deal, the U.S. imposing 50% tariffs on a host of Canadian goods. Carney says Canada will respond in kind.
2: Canada will match Washington's new tariffs dollar for dollar in order to protect Canadian workers, farmers, families, and businesses.
1: An urgent search continues Saturday for a Massachusetts woman in connection with the death of her police officer husband. Authorities said Karen Solomon should be considered armed and dangerous. A Texas judge Saturday denied a defense request to grant Carmelo Anthony a new trial. The teen was convicted and sentenced to 35 years in prison for fatally stabbing a fellow student at a high school track meet. Anthony's defense still has an option to appeal. Wildfire threat just outside of Reno, Nevada. The Hawk Fire spreading to several thousand acres. The evacuation order is in effect as we speak. This is ABC News.
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5: PNC and AccuWeather forecast for the rest of the overnight, early morning hours, partly cloudy, a low of around 63. Heading into Sunday, mostly cloudy with a slight chance of scattered showers, a high near 80. Sunday night, mostly cloudy, slight chance of scattered showers and thunderstorms in the overnight, low of around 64. Monday, mostly sunny, a high near 85. Partly cloudy Monday night, low of around 67. And for Tuesday, partly sunny with a high near 87. That's your NC and AccuWeather forecast from KWBE.
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6: The Warriors have done it. The Golden State Warriors have just won the NBA championship. They have beaten the Washington Bullets in an incredible 4 straight.
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3: The NCN AccuWeather forecast for the rest of the overnight, early morning hours, partly cloudy, a low of around 63. Heading into Sunday, mostly cloudy with a slight chance of scattered showers, a high near 80. Sunday night, mostly cloudy, slight chance of scattered showers and thunderstorms in the overnight, low of around 64. Monday, mostly sunny, a high near 85. Partly cloudy Monday night, low of around 67. And for Tuesday, partly sunny with a high near 87. That's your NCN AccuWeather forecast from KWBE.
4: All of a sudden, a young woman dressed in a red flowing gown jumped at the president, lunged at him, and we're told she had a gun in her hand.
5: The White House press office has now identified the woman as Lynn Ellis Fromm, and they say that she is linked with the Charles Manson family.
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0: a fair home run. 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
4: May 6, 1975, an F5 tornado strikes the heart of Omaha.
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6: 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It's in southwest Omaha.
7: Yeah, I just reported those tornado-type clouds in the area of Highway 370 and 120th. They appear to be moving northeast.
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1: ABC News, I'm Brian Clark. Power restoration continues in northwest Indiana, where there are still more than 30,000 outages more than a week after heavy storms and deadly flooding. It's made life very difficult for residents like Talisha Burnett and Gary.
2: I have to sit in my car and get some air because of right now, with all the storms, my whole house is so much moisture built up. My furniture is ruined now.
1: President Trump will drive through the streets of Washington, D.C. today in the presidential limousine to kick off the Freedom 250 Grand Prix. It's an IndyCar race through the streets of the nation's capital, latest event to mark the nation's 250th birthday. The memorandum of understanding between the U.S. and Iran did not lead to a permanent deal to end the war, but Iran's president said today that that memo is still the best way to move beyond what he called the situation of neither war or peace. As the U.S. and Canada find themselves in a new trade war, Canada's prime minister says Canada will match U.S. tariffs dollar for dollar. This is ABC News.
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1: ABC News, I'm Brian Clark. President Trump said on social media that Canada wants the benefits of statehood without becoming a state. That's after new tariffs went into effect on $20 billion worth of Canadian imports. Vowing to retaliate dollar for dollar, Canada's Prime Minister Mark Carney said,
2: "The cumulative effect of U.S. demands revealed the limits of their commitment to a true economic partnership."
1: Iran's president said today that the memorandum of understanding agreed to with the U.S. remains the best path towards ending the conflict, which he described as a situation of neither war or peace. Today, President Trump will take a lap of the temporary circuit on the streets of Washington, D.C. ahead of IndyCar's Freedom 250 Grand Prix. Fast-growing fire in Nevada grew from 40 acres at midday Saturday. It's now more than 10,000 acres, and there are evacuations underway in the Reno area as hundreds of homes are threatened. This is ABC News.
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1: ABC News, I'm Brian Clark. President Trump said on social media that Canada wants the benefits of statehood without becoming a state. That's after new tariffs went into effect on $20 billion worth of Canadian imports. Vowing to retaliate dollar for dollar, Canada's Prime Minister Mark Carney said,
2: "The cumulative effect of U.S. demands revealed the limits of their commitment to a true economic partnership."
1: Iran's president said today that the memorandum of understanding agreed to with the U.S. remains the best path towards ending the conflict, which he described as a situation of neither war or peace. Today, President Trump will take a lap of the temporary circuit on the streets of Washington, D.C. ahead of IndyCar's Freedom 250 Grand Prix. Fast-growing fire in Nevada grew from 40 acres at midday Saturday. It's now more than 10,000 acres, and there are evacuations underway in the Reno area as hundreds of homes are threatened. This is ABC News.
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6: Good morning. Let's take a look at the weather forecast for the KWBE listening area. Going to be mostly cloudy today. Scattered showers and thunderstorms yet possible this morning. Could see a little patchy fog yet. High in the mid-70s, around 76. Mostly cloudy tonight with a slight chance of showers, about a 20% chance with a low around 63. Partly sunny for you tomorrow with a chance of showers and thunderstorms early on. High near 83 degrees. Currently at the KWBE studios, it's 64.
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9: If Jesus is one who has come to save, then that is essential. But if you see Jesus only as one whose job was to save you, then you can tune him out and not have to listen to his deeper purposes that were intended to transform you, who you

0: Hello, friends. I'm your host, Reverend Dr. Katie Givens-Keim. And today on Day One, we are honored to welcome back for a second week, the Reverend Dr. Charles Qualls, Senior Pastor of Franklin Baptist Church in Franklin, Virginia. A native of the Atlanta area, Charles earned his Master of Divinity and Doctorate from Mercer University's McAfee School of Theology. Charles is one of our longtime returning Day One preachers, and we're so glad to have him back with us again.
1: Charles, welcome back. It is so great to have you with us.
2: Katie, it's always good to be back with Day One.
1: So, looking back across your ministry, Charles, has there ever been a moment when somebody else's faith unexpectedly strengthened yours?
2: I have a vivid memory of a 96-year-old woman whose home I went to. It appeared as though she was about to die at that time. She did not. She ended up getting better. But I went to visit her, and you never know when it's going to be the last visit in a situation like that. And I said, as I was about to leave, could I lead us in a prayer for you? And she looked at me and said, yes, if you'll let me pray for you. That is the only time that I can remember when someone in a situation where justifiably that she could have made it all about her didn't, and instead said, no, I'm going to pray for you if you're going to pray for me. That to me was an incredible model of mature faith. It's a reminder that to pastors, it's a healthy reminder, it ain't all about us.
1: Yeah, it isn't. You've preached for years, sermon after sermon, week in, week out. What do you hope people experience during a sermon or after a sermon besides just hearing a good message?
2: I forget who it was, but a great old preacher said one time, when a preacher stands up in the middle of a worship service that has already been going for a while, that preacher interrupts the flow of worship and should have a good reason for doing so.
1: Wow.
2: That one gets my full attention. And so I hope that the listener at some point hears a couple or three things. Number one, I hope they hear why I preached what I did that day. In other words, why should this matter to me? I hope I'm going to answer that question for them at some points along the way. Another one is closely related, and I hope they are going to hear an answer to their internal question of, so what am I going to do with this?
1: Yeah.
2: And if I'm answering questions like that at points in the sermon, then maybe we're getting something done. How will this help me cope? So another listener may need to answer that question that day.
1: Yeah.
2: And so how will this help me cope? Might be something somebody walks away with. Those are some things that I hope people are getting.
1: Can you believe how many times you will have a parishioner hear something in a sermon that you absolutely didn't say?
2: Sometimes they'll ask you why you said things you know you didn't say. And sometimes they'll credit you for saying things that you wish you had said.
1: You're like, well, that sounds real good.
2: Yeah, the whole thing is just a... I can walk away very quickly thinking, I really don't know what I'm doing.
1: Oh, yeah. So every preacher has those biblical passages they return to again and again. Is there one or two texts you find yourself gravitating back to, Charles?
2: An answer for me used to be, and sometimes still is, this thing that happens between Philip and the Ethiopian on the road back in Acts chapter 8. And at the very end, you know, there's not only a baptism, but before that, there's a discipleship moment where Philip says, do you understand what you're hearing? And he says, how can I unless someone explains it to me? And all of a sudden, through all these cultural and ethnic barriers and spiritual barriers, we've got two people who are sharing in what they're hearing from God and then having a chance to talk about it. I think that's a beautiful picture. That's one that's been with me for my entire ministry. I think for me now, I probably go back and forth with Romans 8:28, and depending on the translation one is using, I think they can hear a better message or a not so good message in Romans 8:28. But I hear this mystery of

0: everything, things that we don't have to blame on God, things that we don't have to try to explain away why God did them, because maybe life did them, maybe a biological universe in which we live did them, but things happen, and in those, God is working for good, and I muse on that one all the time.
1: I think about how you've served large metropolitan churches and you've served small rural communities. What have those different things taught you about the human heart that end up being true everywhere?
0: There are some things in life that are universal, no matter where we are. We can be serving the down and out or the up and out, but people are still out at times, right? Similarly, in diverse settings, the needs, the questions, the issues, I've just never found them to be that different. The setting is, the way people make their living may be, but the issues and the faith needs and the faith tasks seem to just keep playing right on through no matter where we are. At least that's been my experience. And so it's almost a plug-and-play reality that one would not anticipate. You know, I moved from metropolitan Atlanta with nearly 8 million people, and we were in the heart of it in Midtown, living in Midtown, and church was in Buckhead. We were in that environment, and then we moved to a small rural southeastern Virginia town of 8,500 people, and I was absolutely caught off guard this time as to how universal what we're all carrying, what we're all struggling with, what we're all asking. It's the same stuff. We don't have to have our faith all buttoned up and completely figured out and explained and don't have to have all the answers. And in fact, we know we never will. And I have had scores of lay people in my churches who will say, I don't know how to pray. And they mean it. And I enjoy saying to them, I don't believe there's a wrong way to pray. Now, if we get deeper into theological matters, I believe there are things we can ask for that are better to ask for, and things we can ask for that are more selfish and less in tune with God to ask for. But that's a different matter. I believe that there's no wrong way to communicate with God. John Killinger may be a name people are familiar with in Christian publishing. He wrote a number of books. And John wrote a book. It's a small book that helped people to use some of the ancient forms of prayer practice. And in his titling of that book, he called it Prayer, the Act of Being with God. And then in his introduction to the book, elaborated on that notion. And I believe John has it right. Prayer, at its simplest and most understandable level, is the act of being with God.
1: Okay, now I haven't asked Charles about time well spent, Bubba Doos. Tell us about, like, have new stories emerged, or are they emerging in this last year?
0: Thank you for asking about that, because any author loves to be asked about their books. And that is the last one that I've published, Time Well Spent at Bubba Doos, a collection of fiction, Southern short stories. You know, I was driving toward a second book of Bubba Doos stories, and was in conversation with the Newswire service that has first been publishing them and the book publisher that then collects them up when there are enough of them and made that into the first book. And we were all in agreement that we were down for a second book. And yes, there are about six or seven new stories that have been published on Baptist News Global since the book came out. But then I sort of lost the trail on the Bubba Doos thing, and I don't know if one day I'll pick it, you know, back up, or I don't know. I don't know what's going to happen with it, but it's been a fun, if I never do another one, it's been a fun vehicle to explore that intersection of church and faith and culture. It gave me a vehicle to talk about a lot of issues and happenings in a way that generated less social media comments, which for me is a good thing.
1: That's a relief.
0: Oh my goodness. You know, every voice says, don't read the comments, don't read the comments. And then I read the comments. So, you know, having Baptist News Global put those out through their social media and on their website, and and have people say, oh, these are nice stories. This was really entertaining. I like that kind of feedback.
1: Oh, that's great. Now listen for God's word as we hear from the Gospel of Matthew, chapter 16, verses 13 through 19.
2: Now when Jesus came into the district of Caesarea Philippi, he asked his disciples, who do people say that the Son of Man is? And they said, some say John the Baptist, but others Elijah, and still others Jeremiah or one of the prophets. And he said to them, but who do you say that I am? St. Peter answered, you are the Messiah, the Son of the living God. And Jesus answered him, blessed are you, Simon, son of Jonah, for flesh and blood has not revealed this to you, but my Father in heaven. And I tell you, you are Peter, and on this rock I will build my church, and the gates of Hades will not prevail against it. I will give you the keys of the kingdom of heaven, and whatever you bind on earth will be bound in heaven, and whatever you loose on earth will be loosed in heaven.
1: Now, Reverend Dr. Charles Qual's sermon entitled, Who We Say Jesus Is Matters.
2: Who do you say Jesus is? That's an important question. If Jesus is your friend, that's good. We need to see Jesus as accessible. But if Jesus isn't more than your friend, then maybe that's a limiting vision. If Jesus is one you can reliably call upon in times of need, then that's good. But if, as J.B. Phillips observed, our God is so small that we merely relegate Jesus to the job of cosmic bellhop, then we only call upon him when things are desperate. That's a limiting vision. If Jesus is one who has come to save, then that is essential. But if you see Jesus only as one whose job was to save you, then you can tune him out and not have to listen to his deeper purposes that were intended to transform you. Who you and I say Jesus is matters. When life comes right down to it, if we've relegated Jesus to a role that is nice but not central, then we may not trust his ways as much as we trust our own. And that's just not good at all. Simon Peter had a clear and cogent answer in today's scripture. For one shining moment, Peter jumped forward with just the right answer when Jesus asked, but who do you say that I am? A young friend of mine down in West Central Georgia is a 35-year-old African-American pastor. He serves a church just minutes from where my wife grew up. Vinton brings such happiness to our lives primarily through Facebook these days because we don't live near each other anymore. We stay in touch, and I bounce questions off of him. We chat about issues. He calls me a role model, but the reality is we try to help each other understand the diversity of our world. I have watched Vinton preach on video and live streams. He preaches in many of the ways you might expect him to. He's pretty animated. He sings a lot of his sentences, and occasionally he'll do a 360-degree twirl right in the middle of a sentence. If I tried any of that, my people would stare at me like a mule looking at a new gate. Our worlds are different in so many ways, and we remind each other of that sometimes. But one place where we intersect so powerfully is what we believe about who Jesus is. As we hear today's scripture text, Jesus was coming down the home stretch of his time among us. As he entered Caesarea Philippi, he dared to ask his disciples a vulnerable question. We studied this passage at my church one Wednesday night, and I can remember saying to the group that Jesus really hung it all out there when he asked this. And I wonder if he cringed as he heard himself ask, who do people say that I am? After all, that's sort of a pop quiz administered by our Lord. One kind of answer might indicate that people still didn't understand. Another type of answer might encourage him that things were getting through. Nowadays, Jesus might Google his own name to see what people are saying about him. That's what I have to do as a minister and an author every once in a while. A time or two a year, I monitor what's out there on me. It'd be irresponsible not to. And once you especially put your words in print, you have to keep up a little bit with what people are saying. Jesus, some of them think you're John the Baptist, but others Elijah, and still others think you're Jeremiah or one of the prophets. Well, that was one answer. But then he asked the tough question, because if your own followers didn't understand you by now, you might have just wasted your time to an extent, it could feel. Who do you say I am? He asked of his disciples. My father-in-law visited the Holy Land one time. These days, the merchants there are noticeably ready for the throngs of tourists that can visit when war is not going on, especially, it seems, for those of us from the South. Her father brought back a sign that we still have somewhere. It says, "Shalom, y'all." Jesus' second question might be understood where I come from as, "Who do y'all say I am?" All y'all, he meant. Peter, as seems to have been his nature, spoke up first, according to the gospel record. "You're the Messiah, the Son of the living God." And if an exhale is a true window to the soul, then Jesus' exhale, though not mentioned in Scripture, was probably heard by the whole group. Dr. Walter Sheridan, in his comments about this passage, contends that when Jesus asked such a question in the first place, he was putting a new importance on personal response to Jesus' ministry and negating the notion that an authentic interpretation of him can only come by survey or majority vote or family heritage. Jesus recognized that people perceived him differently and responded to him in different ways. But it was the up-close and personal acts of perceiving and responding that no one could or should do for us, some of Christians have historically believed. Some call this soul freedom. I had a person come to me one day, and he voiced that he had accepted the faith for himself, but he wanted me to help him learn to pray. He said, "I just don't know how to do it." I said, "Well, it's a pretty hard thing to do wrong. Because we believe that prayer is communicating with God. It's listening and talking. It's confessing and asking. And you can do this just as well as I can if you know how to carry on a conversation." His face lit up, and then we talked a while longer to unpack all of that. Because something as simple as speaking with God is a direct expression of soul freedom. I acknowledge in some expressions of Christianity other than Baptist, sometimes that's not the answer, though. If we believe that Jesus has let us choose personally, then our relationship with Jesus and his teachings about our faith will sound differently to us. "You are the Messiah, the Son of the living God," we might say. "Emmanuel, God come to live among us." No one can keep you, me, nor my friend Vinton from climbing up into the lap of God any time it occurs to us to do so. But let's get back to the scripture, because there's another pretty compelling moment, I believe, that illustrates this fragile freedom that we ought to cherish probably more than we do. In Hebrews 9, for instance, we were reminded that there was an early on Holy of Holies that the ancient Hebrews built into the sacred worship spaces. Only the high priest on duty could enter the Holy of Holies, and him armed with sacrifices and blood and confessions on behalf of the people who sought to cleanse themselves with God. They could go no further past that inner curtain or veil. Not even the other priests could enter into that space with God. Isaiah 59 explains that this signified that humankind was separated from God by our sin. There is a popular phrase that's been used in a lot of churches in more modern times. That phrase has been painted on church signs and printed in worship bulletins. What is it? Every member, a minister. and it speaks to our soul freedom and responsibility to approach God freely, but also to serve and to give generously, lovingly, and faithfully. That's soul freedom. Why does that matter? Because who we say Jesus is matters. If you see Jesus as one who has taught us to love each other as neighbors, then your freedom before God will compel you to do just that. If you see Jesus as one who has emphasized justice and equality, then your soul freedom will take you into his presence and then on down those kinds of paths. If you see Jesus as one who offers hope, especially where there is so little, then in your freedom you will move from encounters with him to deliver hope where it's needed. Yes, what we believe about Jesus matters. Who we say Jesus is matters. Because our beliefs are good predictors of how we'll live out our faith. So, who do you say Jesus is?

Our preacher today was the Reverend Dr. Charles Qualls. For a free transcript of his sermon, Who We Say Jesus Is Matters, you can visit us online at dayone.org. If Reverend Dr. Charles Qualls' sermon, Who We Say Jesus Is Matters, had you talking back to your radio this week, or maybe even answering Jesus' question out loud in your kitchen, well then, we'd love to hear from you. Our number here in Atlanta is 404-490-3354. It goes straight to voicemail, but don't let that stop you. We'll hear it that same day. And here's the honest truth. The ministry of Day One runs on a small team with a big mission, and we can't do it without you. 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That's it. You're signed up.

0: Next week on Day One, as we move deeper into the season after Pentecost, Reverend Carla Jones Brown of Oxford Presbyterian Church in Philadelphia brings us Holy Ground, Ordinary Shoes, rooted in Exodus 3, 1 through 15. It's the story of Moses and the burning bush, but with a fresh angle, literally. Carla helps us notice Moses's turning aside. 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She asks where we might be walking past our own burning bush this week, too busy to stop. Join us in welcoming back Reverend Carla Jones Brown. That's next week on Day One.
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3: Taking a look at the weather forecast for the KWBE listening area. Mostly cloudy today, high in the mid-70s. Still could see some scattered showers this morning. High near 76, as I believe I just said. Tonight, mostly cloudy with a slight chance of showers, low around 63. Tomorrow, partly sunny, high near 83 with a chance of showers and thunderstorms early on. Partly cloudy tomorrow night, low around 66 degrees. Currently at the KWBE studios, it's 64.
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4: 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We're so glad you're here to listen. 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
5: We have some very special guests tonight. I'll start with Rob McCoy. He's not a stranger to us. Come on, Pastor. Rob, why don't you come here? If you don't know, Rob McCoy was Charlie Kirk's pastor. And he sent me a text message a few weeks back and said he had a good friend, pastor in South Korea, that was going to be in the States. And would we have any interest at all in them visiting Murfreesboro? And I said, we might have a little interest in that. So we are honored to have Pastor Soon. I'll let Rob introduce the whole family, maybe.
6: Well, first of all, you commented that they wore tailored suits. And I didn't wear a suit so nobody would mistake me for being Korean. So this is Pastor Son, S-O-N, and he is the bravest pastor in Korea. He stood in defiance of COVID, kept his church open. When they tried to implement in their government LGBTQ, transgender, all that stuff, he stood in opposition and formulated a 5 million person march in 5 major cities in Korea. And when the administration changed and the new socialist president came in, the first thing they did was put him in prison. He was there for 5 months. I'll tell you more about it later. He's been released. They're going to try to put him back in. This man is working hard, and so are all of you. We're going to keep him out, so God bless you. And this is the youngest son, and he's translating tonight. His name is Chance, so welcome them. So I've been going to Korea for the last 4 years. I was invited to come by a young lady named Mina Kim, who had started a conservative youth movement with Christian young people in Korea called Build Up Korea. It was the equivalent of Turning Point USA. And it was very successful, and we did that for 4 years running, and it had an enormous impact. And the first year I went, I met Pastor Son. He let me preach in his church in Busan. And his church and my church now have something in common because he's preached at our church. They both want him back, his church and mine. But what's interesting is we were knitted immediately. This man is fearless. And I heard his testimony. I met his family. You can't fake a happy wife and good kids. He's the real deal. And I invited Charlie Kirk to come to Korea, and I didn't think he'd accept because Charlie never liked to leave the United States. He went to England because they wanted him to debate, and then he mopped the floor with all those petulant British youth. And amen. But Charlie agreed, and I was taken aback. And he came to Seoul. We did the Build Up Korea event, and I told him about Pastor Son, and he wanted to meet him. And so as Pastor Son was talking with Charlie, and I knew what was happening, that current administration was clamping down on this conservative youth movement. They had raided churches. They had raided Seguero Church, and they were preparing to arrest him and put him in prison. Pastor Son shared that with Charlie, and I'll never forget, Charlie said to Pastor Son, I'm not going to make promises on behalf of my government, but personally, I will do everything in my power if you're arrested to get you out. And I do know that he called the Secretary of State, Marco Rubio, because Secretary Rubio mentioned that in the memorial service. And that was the time we had. It was a great event, and we left. On Monday, when we landed in the U.S., we had found out that they had arrested Pastor Son. And Charlie asked me to get the arrest record and all the information. He was going to feature it on his podcast on Thursday, and he began to make calls as he did to the Secretary of State. Of course, you know what happened on that Wednesday. Charlie was murdered. So I wanted to make a promise to my friend, and I went to go visit Pastor Son. I'm not Charlie Kirk. I don't have the ability to do what Charlie could have done, but I did what I could do. I went to visit him in prison, encourage his family, and preach in his pulpit, and protested in front of the Supreme Court building, rallied pastors. We did whatever we could. And The Lord saw fit. He was there 5 months in a 3x7 cell in solitary confinement. And he's one of the bravest men I've ever met, the most precious family. You'll hear more about that tonight. But I want you to know why this current government wanted him arrested. They're very pro-Chinese. Now they're inviting Chinese to come into South Korea without a visa. In some of the provinces, if they're there for 3 to 4 months, these Chinese can now vote. And if they're there 4 years in the more conservative provinces, they can vote. We're going to lose South Korea to communist China. And this is happening. And they're allowed to buy property there and own it, the Chinese. And the one thing they want to remove so they can have access to it is they want to destroy the largest Christian nation in Asia. A third of Korea is Christian. Largest church in the world is in Korea. And they're coming after the bravest pastor in Korea, and that's Pastor Son. And they kept him there 5 months through a channel. The door opened for them to get the word to Vice President Vance, who commented to the president from South Korea when he visited. And of course, Pastor Son was released. We went back to celebrate, and I was excited. I'd been busy since Charlie died. I've been traveling nonstop, and I had scheduled the last 2 weeks of July and the first 2 weeks of August to just go spend time with my wife and remind her what I look like. And then I realized we have to keep him out of prison. And I said, can you come to the States so we can make the circuit and get eyes and ears on this in our country? And he said, yes. He says, when do you have time for that? And I said, last 2 weeks of July, first 2 weeks of August. And the first pastor I called was Pastor Allen, as well as a number of them. The first person to respond was your pastor. And I can't thank you enough.
7: I'm so grateful to be here with you guys, with Pastor Allen, Pastor Rob as well, and worship God together. Praise Lord.
8: 좋은 교회를 만나고 좋은 목사님을 만나는 것은 우리 성도들의 최고의 축복이 아닐 수가 없습니다.
7: You guys know it's such a blessing to be with a great congregation and also a great pastor, Pastor Allen Jackson.
8: 특별히 우리 목사님은 너무 겸손하시고 관대하시고 처음 뵙는데도 제가 마음에 많은 위로를 받았습니다.
7: He's such a generous and also humble man. And although it's my first time meeting Pastor Allen, he has comforted me and also moved me deeply.
8: 그래도 여기 와보니까 너무나 닮은 것이 많이 잤습니다.
7: Surprisingly, we had a lot in common.
8: 첫째는 교회 이름이 같았습니다.
7: The name of the church actually is the same. Seguro, to give you guys context, Seguro means world outreach. So Seguro Church is, yeah, so we are basically family.
8: 그리고 교회 거기에 있는 그 표지 그것도 거의 비슷했습니다. 우리 지구본이 있고 거기에
7: and the logo as well.
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7: We also started a church, Seguro Church with 25 people. And now we have over 10,000 people. Very similar. And also the outlet of the sanctuary is almost the same as well.
8: 그리고 교회 이름을 세계로라고 지었을 때 모든 사람은 미친 사람이라고 이야기를 했습니다.
7: Everyone thought when I tried to name the church Seguro, everyone thought I was crazy.
8: 저를 조롱하면서 왜 세계로냐? 우주로 안드로메다라고 교회를 짓지 않느냐? 이렇게 이야기를 했습니다.
7: Because back then we didn't have as many people. And they mocked me. People mocked me saying, why don't you name the church just like world outreach? Not world, but like space outreach. Or like a Mars outreach church.
8: 그런 것도 이 교회와 비슷합니다.
7: That thing is really also similar to world outreach.
8: 어쨌든 귀한 여러분들 만나뵙게 돼서 다시 한번 감사를 드립니다.
7: Anyhow, it's such an amazing experience. And also praise God for allowing this time together.
9: Be not afraid, be not discouraged. It's a biblical phrase. You may be familiar with it. It's also the title for our new devotional and prayer book. 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But God's Word and the Spirit of God will give us the courage to face every challenge with the assurance that we can be triumphant in Christ.
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6: So I'm going to do similar to what we did on the podcast. I wanted to share with you why Korea is important to the United States of America. The Korean Peninsula, and tonight you have homework. I want you to Google the Korean Peninsula at night from space. The north is dark and the south is lit with industry. One has communism, the other doesn't. The South Korean Peninsula was evangelized by American missionaries who are, many of them are buried in Korea, and they honor this gravesite. They had an enormous influence on the Korean people and codified their language. They didn't have a written language. They were crushingly poor. And then the World War II broke out, and Korea became part of the Imperial Japanese Empire, and all of the Koreans were considered slaves and servants of the Imperial Japanese. And the pastors that stood in defiance to the Imperial Japanese, they would abuse and cut their hair, which they valued, and this was, they tried to shame them and shut them down. But these Christians stood strong in Korea, and it's been a presence ever since the American missionaries were there. The founding father of South Korea is a man by the name of Syngman Rhee, who was educated by Christian missionaries, as were half of the founding fathers of Korea, and came to the United States to study our Constitution and our Declaration of Independence and formed their Constitution off of ours. And they put into that the protection of religious liberty. Like John Adams said, only a moral and religious people can govern a republic. And they followed the concept of America completely. They became a nation in August of 1948, and they were the poorest country in the world. And then the North came down with the Russians and took half of the country and called it North Korea. And these two nations now were the poorest in the world. Well, as you know, following World War II, a few years later, the Chinese, Russians, and North Koreans decided they wanted all of the peninsula, so the Korean War broke out. They got all the way down to Seoul in the south, and they were about to lose everything. General MacArthur, with American troops and UN forces, by the way, went into the middle of the country, cut it off, and the Korean War began. America lost 36,524 U.S. military personnel to establish the 38th parallel, which is where the border is today. And the North got all of the farmland. The South got the rocky coastlines. The South got freedom and the North got communism. For those young people in the room who think communism or socialism works, there's not a single example of success in all the history of the world. It just results in billions being dead. And so this occurred, and the reason why it was successful in Korea and not in Vietnam is because of the Christian population in South Korea. Yes, amen. So, So this became what is called the Korean miracle. From the poorest nation on the face of the earth to the sixth wealthiest nation in the world of GDP, it became the Korean miracle. It is the cleanest country I've ever been to. I left my wallet and my cell phone on the bench in the busiest mall in Seoul. Left it there for 2 hours because I was exhausted. I'm an idiot. I came back. It was still there. There's no theft, no murder. It is an amazing country. And just like America, the only way you can destroy a country like that is from within, not from without. We've had soldiers stationed there. We have succeeded in giving them peace and prosperity. And now this country is falling to a socialist government that just took over from the previous president, put him in jail, the old FCC director, and they're coming after the churches. They know that's the strength of the nation. Also, tragically, this isn't tragic. Koreans value education, and they send their children to the finest schools, and they encourage them to get the highest education. The congregations thought sending their pastors to America to get their master's degree and doctorates in American seminaries would be the best. And they came and were educated and indoctrinated at these liberal seminaries, came back, and the churches suffered. The common Christian in Korea is fervent. The pastors there are struggling. They're not all like Pastor Sohn. When he was imprisoned, it was much like I said earlier with Reverend Dr. Martin Luther King Jr. when he was put in a prison in Birmingham, Alabama, and all the pastors in the town said, "You're on the wrong side of history. You're in jail." And he said, "No, you're on the wrong side of history. You're not in jail with me." Yeah. When Pastor Sohn was arrested, smaller churches stood, larger churches remained quiet. But now they're realizing that they can't remain quiet. Christians are starting to rally. And I want to tell the young folks here, the folks that are enlisted and doing the greatest work in Korea are the young people. They are on fire for the Lord, and they are the ones who are going to save this country. It's unbelievable. When I found out the last visit to Korea that Pastor Sohn was going to be arrested again, he hasn't done anything. I mean, the first imprisonment was a result of the fact that he showed the platforms of both candidates and said, "This is more Christian than this." And they said, "That's a violation of church and state." And they arrested him. Korea is where America would be had Kamala Harris won. 4 years of Biden, then Kamala Harris. What would have happened? That's where they are. And so they're going to put him back in prison in September, late September, early October, and God opened the door for him to come to the United States of America. So not only would we pray for him and encourage him, but we would awaken the nation, because right now we are in a bloodless civil war as we're watching young people buy into communism, and they call it Democrat socialism. That's funny to me. Socialism is dog do. Democrat socialism is sprinkles on the dog do. I just thought I'd point that out to you. Is that fair enough? Is that okay? And the only place it works are in universities. It doesn't work anywhere else. And socialism only works till you run out of the other person's money. So this is where we are in America. This is a wake-up call. And Pastor Sohn's voice tonight, as you'll hear from him, is a clarion call, not only that you would pray for his nation, but to be mindful of what's happening in our nation. He said this earlier. He said, "I had America to come to and President Trump to appeal to, but if America falls, where will anyone go?" Over 80 cents in every dollar in evangelism comes from the United States of America. There will be no truth on the earth if the church doesn't stand. And so I'm going to turn it over to you, Pastor Allen. You're going to ask the questions, I guess, and we'll go from there. And that's all I have to say. God bless you guys.
5: I know we've got to wrap up. We've got things to do, but I think I don't want us to miss how rapidly the change has come to South Korea. North Korea is a communist nation and the people are starving. South Korea is one of the most dynamic economies in the world. But really, since COVID, the communists are on the brink of taking over that country. And it's been, they changed their education. They've changed their approach to citizenship. And now they control the media. I think I would ask a question, and I'm not exactly sure, but it has to be a shock to see how quickly the nation has changed. What would be your advice to the Americans who are being enticed by socialism today?
8: 우리는 마음을 같이 해서 싸워야 됩니다.
7: We have to come in one and fight.
8: 자유는 영원하지 않습니다.
7: Freedom can slip away suddenly.
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7: We had freedom. We used to be a free society, South Korea, just a few years ago.
8: 이렇게 법안들을 무지막지하게 발의를 시켜서 성경의 가치를 딱 없애려고 합니다.
7: They are proposing all these legislation, bills, acts, and laws to basically go against the Bible.
8: 한국도 차별금지법이 발의되었을 때에
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7: As we witnessed from the video, we saw there was a 1.1 million people gathered in center Seoul to oppose this.
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7: And until now, they're not mentioning about this law or legislation. It has been paused.
8: 우리의 자유는 언제 빼앗길지 모릅니다.
7: Once again, we don't know when freedom will be slipped
8: 한국이나
7: away.
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7: It's the same for South Korea and the U.S.
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7: It might seem peaceful, prosperous, and feel like nothing would happen in the U.S. However, you don't know when this will be taken away.
8: 이를 위해서 우리는 기도해야 됩니다.
7: We have to pray for this.
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7: We have to pray all together.
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7: If anything, we have to gather million people, 2 million people in D.C., Tennessee, Nashville, Murfreesboro to go against this.
8: 기독교인이 하나만 된다면은 어떤 정부도 기독교를 이렇게 건드리지 못할 것입니다.
7: As long as we become one, there would be no government that would be proposing such laws.
8: 사회주의와 공산주의자들은 사회주의와 공산주의자들은 호시탐탐 우리를 노리고 있는데 기도하면서 이겨나가야 될 줄로 믿습니다.
7: Socialism and communism at your doorstep. It is already in our household in South Korea. So we gotta realize that and fight.
10: Well, I asked Pastor Allen for the privilege to exhort the youth tonight. Because all this that's happening here is a result of the work of Charlie Kirk. So I want to say to you, in my generation, it took 3 times my annual salary to purchase a house. For your generation, it's 7 times. The American dream is out of your reach. And so communism and socialism seems enticing to you that if you can't have the American dream, well, then might as well burn it down, AOC, Mamdani. And we're seeing people divided against one another. This is what happens when you abandon Christ. And you think government's the answer. God is bigger than government. Charlie always knew that, and he was fighting for you. Go get him. God bless you. We're with you. And all of us older folks, let's fight for that generation. We're not giving up on this nation. And thank you, Pastor Sohn, and thank you, Chance, and more importantly, thank you, Pastor Allen.
5: 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Thank you so much.
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3: 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Let's take a look at your weather forecast for today. Looking for a mostly cloudy sky. It's still calling for a chance of scattered showers and thunderstorms before 9 a.m., but looking at the radar, I'm not real sure if we're going to get anything. But, of course, now that I said that, it's going to downpour, right? Anyway, high in the mid-70s, around 76 today. There is a chance of showers and thunderstorms, about a 20% chance for you tonight, a little around 63. Showers and thunderstorms possible for you tomorrow early on, cloudy otherwise, high near 83. Currently at the KWBE studios, it is 65 degrees. 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
11: I'm Haynes. I'm from Christ Lutheran in Lincoln, Nebraska, retired, helping out in the vacancy, and always an honor and a privilege to be with you here at St. Paul Lutheran in Beatrice. Welcome you this morning. I want to welcome all our guests, too, if you're visiting. We thank you for being here, and we pray that God will bless our worship time this morning together. Now, there's a couple announcements that I've been asked to speak this morning. One is we give thanks to the family and friends of Aljean Swathar. The family is the broadcast sponsor for us this morning. So we give thanks for that great blessing. And with that, I'm going to turn it over to Dave. He has some announcements that he'd like to make.
12: A couple announcements this morning. We invite you to come downstairs to the fellowship hall after the service to thank Wayne Ostrich. We want to thank Wayne for his many years volunteering as a day caretaker of our church and school. Now, Wayne is not stepping away entirely, but will be leaving the heavier, higher-up jobs for the other elected trustees. About 5 minutes ago, Wayne came back when I was standing back here, and he pointed out that the lights were off in the stairwell. So he is actually still on the clock yet. Thank you much, Wayne. And then beginning August 23rd, after the worship service, we, for adult Bible class, we will begin watching the series, The Chosen. Each Sunday we watch one episode, and they'll last from 40 to 55 minutes, followed by a short discussion. Thank you.
11: And with that, we'll begin with our opening hymn, number 832.

writes, "In remembrance of our baptismal grace poured out upon us by our Lord and Savior Jesus Christ, we make our beginning in the name of the Father, the Son, and the Holy Spirit. If we say we have no sin, we deceive ourselves, and the truth is not in us. But if we confess our sins, God, who is faithful and just, will forgive our sins and cleanse us from all unrighteousness." Let us then confess our sins to God our Father.

0: Almighty God, in his mercy, has given his Son to die for you, and for his sake forgives you all your sins. As a called and ordained servant of Christ and by his authority, I therefore forgive you your sins in the name of the Father, the Son, and the Holy Spirit. Amen. We continue with our introit. The Lord is the strength of his people. He is the saving refuge of his anointed. To you, O Lord, I call and rock, but not deaf to me, lest if you be silent to me, I become like those who repent in pit. Hear the voice of my pleas for mercy when I cry to you for help, when I lift up my hands toward you, most holy sanctuary. Blessed be the Lord, for he has heard the voice of my pleas for mercy. The Lord is my strength and my shield. In him my heart trusts, and I am helped. My heart exults, and with my song I give thanks to him. Glory be to the Father, and to the Son, and to the Holy Spirit, as it was in the beginning, is now, and will be forever. Amen. The Lord is the strength of his people. He is the saving refuge of his anointed. In peace, let us pray to the Lord.
1: Lord, have mercy.
0: For the peace from above and for our salvation, let us pray to the Lord.
1: Lord, have mercy.
0: For the peace of the whole world, for the well-being of the Church of God, and for the unity of all, let us pray to the Lord.
1: Lord, have mercy.
0: For this holy house and for all who offer here their worship and praise, let us pray to the Lord.
1: Lord, have mercy.
0: Help, save, comfort, and defend us, gracious Lord.

0: The Lord be with you.
1: And also with you.
0: Let us pray. Almighty and everlasting Father, you give your children many blessings, even though we're undeserving.

0: in every trial and temptation, grant us steadfast confidence in your loving kindness and your mercy. Through Jesus Christ, your Son, our Lord, who lives and reigns with you in the Holy Spirit, one God, now and forever. Amen. We're seated for our readings.
1: Our Old Testament reading for the 12th Sunday in the season of Pentecost is taken from Isaiah chapter 56. Thus says the Lord, keep justice and do righteousness, for soon my salvation will come and my deliverance be revealed. And the foreigners who join themselves to the Lord, to minister him, to love the name of the Lord, and to be his servants. Everyone who keeps the Sabbath and does not profane it, and holds fast to my covenant, these I will bring to my holy mountain, and make them joyful in my house of prayer. Their burnt offerings and their sacrifices will be accepted on my altar. For my house shall be called a house of prayer for all peoples. The Lord God, who gathers the outcasts of Israel, declares, I will gather yet others to him besides those already gathered. This is the word of the Lord.
2: Thanks be to God.
1: The epistle is taken from Romans chapter 11. I ask then, has God rejected his people? By no means, for I myself am an Israelite, a descendant of Abraham, a member of the tribe of Benjamin. God has not rejected his people whom he foreknew. Now I am speaking to you Gentiles. Inasmuch then as I am an apostle to the Gentiles, I magnify my ministry in order to somehow to make my fellow Jews jealous and thus save some of them. If their rejection means the reconciliation of the world, what will their acceptance mean but life from the dead? As regards the gospel, they are enemies of God for your sake, but as regards elections, they are beloved for the sake of their forefathers, for the gifts and the calling of God are irrevocable. Just as you were at one time disobedient to God, but now have received mercy because of their disobedience. So they too now have been disobedient in order that by mercy shown to you, they shall also may now receive mercy. For God has consigned all to disobedience that he may have mercy on all. This is the word of the Lord.
2: Thanks be to God.
0: Rise.

0: The Holy Gospel according to St. Matthew, the 15th chapter.
1: Glory to you, O Lord.
0: Jesus went away from there and withdrew to the district of Tyre and Sidon. And behold, a Canaanite woman from that region came out and was crying, "Have mercy on me, O Lord, Son of David. My daughter is severely oppressed by a demon." But he did not answer her a word. And his disciples came and begged him, saying, "Send her away, for she's crying out after us." He answered, "I was sent only to the lost sheep of the house of Israel." But she came and she knelt before him, saying, "Lord, help me." And he answered, "It is not right to take the children's bread and throw it to the dogs." She said, "Yes, Lord. Even the dogs eat the crumbs that fall from the master's table." Then Jesus answered her, "O woman, great is your faith. Be it done for you as you desire." And her daughter was healed instantly. This is the gospel of the Lord.

Grace, mercy, and peace to you from God our Father and our Lord and Savior, Jesus Christ. What a beautiful hymn that is. And it captures the needs that we have as we bring our pleas and our cries to the Lord Jesus, and he's there for us. And have you ever wondered when you prayed if God's listening? Of course he is. Not because you doubted God existed, not because you didn't think he was there, but you expected that prayer to be answered faster, quicker, in your time, with the words that you're thinking. Maybe you prayed for healing. Maybe a diagnosis remained after you prayed. Maybe you prayed for a spouse. Maybe you prayed for a brother, a sister, a cousin, a loved one. I bet I can hit almost everyone in here with these. Maybe you've prayed because of financial difficulties. Maybe you've prayed because of sin in your life. And all you seem to receive was silence. Every Sunday we come here to God's house and we lift up our prayers and we pray something that is remarkably simple. And you've prayed it throughout the beginning of our service here. Lord, have mercy. We sing it so often, sometimes I think that we forget the words and what they mean. But this prayer is much older than just being part of our liturgy. It goes back to the beginning in God's time, in God's word. God's people were crying out to the Lord for mercy throughout the Old Testament. If we were to jump to Psalm 123, you can read it, something you might want to read through this week. In Psalm 123, the Hebrew prayer is, "To you I lift up my eyes, O Lord, O you who are enthroned in the heavens." So our eyes look to the Lord our God till he has mercy on us. Have mercy on us, O Lord. Have mercy on us. It's literally a prayer for God to be gracious to his people. It's a prayer of hope. Centuries later, the Old Testament, as you know, was translated into Greek in about the second or third century, and it was called the Septuagint. We won't go through all why it was called that, but it was translated into Greek about the second or third century. And that's where the Greek comes in, and Lord, have mercy. The Kyrie, which you sang earlier, Eleison, have mercy. Kyrie Eleison. That's what you're singing, this ancient prayer that has been prayed throughout time. The woman in our text, and that's what we're going to look at today, is in Matthew 15. And it's a Canaanite woman who comes to Jesus. And we hear those words from her. She says, "Lord, Son of David, have mercy on me." The prayer of God's people are now coming back to Jesus right here. "Lord, have mercy on me." It's a prayer of faith, asking for mercy, asking for help. You'll notice that it follows the absolution where we had the confession of sins and God has forgiven us our sins. And we know that we say, "Well, Pastor, why are we singing this now? God has forgiven our sins." Because it directs us throughout the rest of the service towards Christ, not just then, but now throughout the service and throughout our lives. It reveals our dependence on God. And sometimes we may not like to think that we're dependent on God, but we are, for everything that we have, and his mercy on the world. And it prepares us to receive the gifts that we're going to receive in the sacrament. We're going to hear his holy word. We're going to pray, lift up our prayers to him. We're going to confess our sins. We're going to receive the Lord's Supper here later. And it moves us forward. Lord, have mercy. Give us what we need. If you ever wondered if God hears your prayers, you know he does. This gospel's for you. Lord, have mercy. In our scripture today, Jesus and his disciples have moved to the area of Tyre and Sidon, which is on the coast, and they went to get away from all of the hostility that had been poured out upon them by the Pharisees. This woman comes, her daughter is totally, she's oppressed, possessed by a demon, and this woman knows exactly where to go.
Obviously, she must have heard about Jesus somewhere. She's maybe seen his miracles. She's heard his word. But she knows where to go. She goes right to Jesus. She doesn't, what's fascinating about this text, she doesn't go to the Pharisees. She goes to Jesus. She doesn't appeal to ancestors. She doesn't say she claims anything from God. She comes and she cries, "Have mercy on me, O Lord, Son of David. My daughter is severely oppressed by a demon." This woman is a mother who will not stop bringing her prayers before Jesus because that's what she needs. She needs his healing touch. She's trusting in him. But notice what she's confessing. She's confessing, "O Lord." Okay? And she says, "Son of David." She knows his, with her words, she reveals that he is from the messianic line of David. This is the Savior that was promised. This is the one who was to come. And she believes he has authority over this demon. She believes he's the one. He is the only one that can help her, the only one that can save her daughter. What her prayers reveal in terms of the Kyrie, "Lord, have mercy," is that I cannot fix this. It's the same prayer that you and I prayed this morning. "Lord, have mercy." It's the same prayer that says, "I cannot save myself. I cannot forgive my sins. I cannot control what's going to happen next in my life." But it's also a prayer that reveals, "But you can, Jesus. You can, Jesus. I know you can. And I trust in you that you can." And then something happens in this gospel that Matthew shares with us that makes this a little bit difficult for us. And that's because of our human nature. Jesus doesn't answer her immediately. And he even says, Matthew says, "But he did not answer her a word." There's that silence we were talking about. Is he listening? Is God there? The woman cries out for mercy and Jesus is silent. Have you ever noticed what happens when God doesn't answer as quickly in our lives? You don't have to raise your hands to this. Please. Anyway, when Jesus doesn't answer as quickly as we would have him answer, we start coming up with our own conclusions. We say, maybe God doesn't care. Well, maybe he's busy. Maybe he's just not there. Look at the Canaanite woman. Now, she knows that's not true. She knows Jesus is there. What does she do? She keeps praying. She keeps praying diligently, asking him for help. See, we measure God's love sometimes by what we think and feel. Before long, we decide maybe we'll put Jesus on trial here. And this is how we'd like to have him speak. This is when we'd like to have him answer. And this is what I would like to have his response look like. But let's look at the Canaanite woman. She continues to pray throughout this text. The disciples come begging to Jesus. And what do they say? They say, "Jesus, send her away." You know, these are the same words, the same verbs that were used in the feeding of the 5,000 we talked about a couple weeks ago. Send her away. Send them away. Send her away. We don't want to be troubled by this. They need to work a little bit on their pastoral bearing. So, anyway, notice something important. It doesn't say, Jesus doesn't say send her away. Jesus is standing there and listening to her. And then Jesus responds. He says, "I was sent only to the lost sheep of the house of Israel." And then, she's not done yet. She comes before him and she kneels and she says, "Lord, help me." Have you ever prayed that prayer? I have. Sometimes when you're just so overwhelmed by everything, you don't know what to say. Sometimes you're down on your knees and you're praying, "Lord, help me." It's as simple as prayer. It's a direct prayer. And our Lord and Savior hears our prayers.
She is worshiping him. She calls him Son of David. She's revealing who he is. She says, Lord, help me. But then Jesus continues. He says, it's not right to take the children's bread and throw it to the dogs. These words really kind of stop us where we're when we're reading. We go, wait a second. What is Jesus saying? What is Jesus doing? Jesus here is speaking about his saving mission. The children that he's referring to are the children of Israel, okay? The people to whom he gave the covenant and the covenant promises. The people from whom he, the Messiah, would come. She even says, Son of David, this is the Messiah that would come. The dogs in this represent those outside, those others outside the covenantal household. Jesus, when he says this, is drawing out her faith. He's drawing her faith. It's also an example for him as he does this, for others to see this great woman of faith. Have you noticed that this woman has been undeterred? She continues to pray. Do we pray that way? I hope so. Undeterred, we keep going to Jesus. She says, okay, that's fine. But what's really interesting is what she says when he says that. She says, yes, Lord, that's true. What you just said is true. I have no claim on the children's bread. I am not asking you to take anything away from anyone, but I know who you are. I know that your mercy is so abundant that even the crumbs from your table are enough for me. That's kind of a paraphrase of what she's saying. I know that what's left over is more than enough in your abundance because I know who you are. You are the Messiah, the one that's come. That's faith. That's confidence. That's trust. She doesn't argue with Jesus about who deserves bread. She simply trusts that there's enough mercy in Jesus for her too. And then this is where, as the Old Testament was read just a little bit ago, we find in Isaiah 55, if you're following along in the bulletin, or we find Isaiah saying 700 years earlier, Isaiah proclaimed God's promise. The foreigners who join themselves to the Lord, these I will bring to my holy mountain. My house shall be called a house of prayer for all peoples. And then, God says, the Lord God who gathers the outcasts of Israel declares, I will gather yet others to him beside those who are already gathered. Who are the others? The others are people like this Canaanite woman. The others are the Gentiles, people who had no ancestral claim, no covenant privilege, no merit to offer. She is one of the others Isaiah is talking about, and wait for it, so are we. Christ came for us. Christ is standing there for us. Christ hears our prayers because he came for us too. He came for all people. We don't come to God because of our ancestry. We don't come because we've been good enough. We don't come because we've earned his favor. We come as beggars. We come with empty hands and we say, Lord, have mercy. We pray that every Sunday. Kyrie eleison. We bring nothing, and you know what? Christ gives everything. That should make you smile. And that's what Martin Luther said towards the end of his life. He said, we are but beggars. This is true. And yes, that's not an insult. It's a confession of the truth. It's a confession that everything that we have from God, everything that comes from God through Christ Jesus is a gift. His mercy, his patience, his forgiveness, his word, his baptism, the Lord's Supper. Everything is a gift. And there are times I would suggest to you, I guess, that we know what this woman experienced when we pray and we wait. But we know from this text, Jesus is there. This gospel teaches us something that we cannot learn just from feelings and what we think.
What it does is it teaches us that God's silence does not mean God's absence. God is there. He has promised to never leave us till the end of the age. We don't have to look very far to hear this prayer, do we? Look around the world. Look at the persecution of Christians. Look at the catastrophes, the disasters that are occurring all over the world right now. People, Christians like you and me, lifting up their voice to God in distress, saying, Lord, have mercy. Lord, help me. Different languages, different people of faith. The same Lord, the same need, the same faithful trust in our Lord Jesus. And so we say, Lord, have mercy. And that's where the woman remained. She didn't know what Jesus was going to do. She didn't know how Jesus was going to answer. She remained steadfast. She remained confident. She was trusting in Jesus. He's right there. I'm not going anywhere, Lord. And then Jesus says something, and this is where we get to the heart of this. She says, oh, woman, great is your faith. Oh, woman, great is your faith. Be it done for you as you desire. And her daughter was healed instantly. Yes, Jesus was once again revealed as our Lord Jesus Christ, the one who heals the sick, the one who forgives our sins. He heals the daughter just like that. This woman knew that even her faith was a gift. It wasn't the strength of faith that saved her daughter. It was God's mercy poured out through Jesus Christ. It's a subject of that faith that saves. Jesus saves. She refused to let go of the one hope that she had, and she had confidence in our Lord Jesus Christ and his mercy. And now, this helps us understand something about the Kyrie that maybe we missed before. It's not a phrase from an ancient liturgy. It's how God's word has taught us to pray. It's how Israel prayed. It's how people like the Canaanite woman at the time of Jesus prayed. The church has prayed it, and now we pray it today in our worship service. Kyrie eleison, Lord, have mercy on us. I remember an older man who was new to Christianity, and I was teaching a Bible study. This is years and years ago. He asked, why do you guys pray to the air? Wow, that kind of took me back for a minute. He said, there's nothing here. Like I said, he was new to the faith. You see, when we come into the divine service and we pray, Lord, have mercy, we're not praying to an empty heaven. We're not praying to the air. We're not calling out to God who may or may not be listening. We're speaking directly to Jesus, and he hears our prayers. And as St. Paul says in 1 Thessalonians 5, he says, he reminds us we are to pray without ceasing, just as this woman did. She didn't stop. She kept lifting her prayers to Jesus. She kept asking him, Lord, have mercy on me. Heal my daughter. And that same Jesus that hears our prayers and is always with us hears the woman's cry. It's the same Jesus who stretched out his arms on the cross for us. And on the cross, it looked as though everything had gone wrong, didn't it? There was silence when it was over, when Jesus had died on the cross. But God had not abandoned anyone. God was there. What looked like defeat was actually God's saving work. God was not absent. His mercy was at work. And right there is when Christ took on our sins and the sins of the world and suffered in our place and accomplished salvation through his death and resurrection. Lord, have mercy. Isaiah's prophecy brings us back here. My house shall be called a house of prayer. And that promise is being fulfilled among us. We come from every background. Every kind of people here gathered together today. Not boasting, not demanding. We come with empty hands, but we come to the table praying. And then something happens.
The mercy we ask for is not merely spoken, it's given right here as God blesses you. Christ gathers us into his house. He speaks his forgiving word. He invites you to his table and gives you his very body and blood in the bread and wine. You taste it. Christ dwells within you. Yeah. That's our Lord Jesus Christ. And Christ doesn't send us away. He gives us himself. So perhaps the next time we sing the Kyrie, we'll sing it a little bit differently. Perhaps maybe you'll think about a burden that you've been carrying that no one else knows about. And you'll say, Lord, have mercy. Perhaps you'll sing it while you're waiting for the answer to a prayer. You'll say, Lord, have mercy. And when you do, remember Jesus and his grace and his mercy and the faith of the Canaanite woman. He revealed her faith to those around, especially the disciples. He also strengthened her faith by drawing her near. We bring nothing. Christ gives everything. Remember, the faith doesn't always mean that we understand exactly how God is operating and what he's doing. But faith means we trust in him, we have confidence in him when we don't understand it. We cling to him daily in our prayers. And so we continue praying confidently, Lord, have mercy. And he does. He hears our every prayer. We know that. Going back to answer that question, he hears every prayer. His mercy has never failed, and it never will. You might be praying right now. And so I'd like to ask you to pray with me right here at the end of the sermon as we pray, Lord, have mercy, hear our prayer. Together, Lord, have mercy, hear our prayer. Amen. We continue with the confession of faith as found in the Apostles' Creed. We rise. I believe in God the Father Almighty, maker of heaven and earth, and Jesus Christ, his only Son, our Lord, who was conceived by the Holy Spirit,

Let us pray for the whole church of God in Christ Jesus and all people according to their needs. O Lord, grant us and your whole church on earth unity and harmony, that our life may be marked by worship, witness, prayer, and service to those within and outside the household of faith. Lord, in your mercy. O God, bless those who faithfully serve us in our synod, our president, our district president, and our pastors and all church workers. Lord, in your mercy. Caring Father, visit the homes of your people. Keep them from all harm and danger. Grant that we would dwell together in peace under the protection of your holy angels. Lord, in your mercy. Almighty God, grant the government and those who protect us they keep justice and due righteousness for your namesake according to your will. Lord, in your mercy. Heavenly Father, care for those who cry to you, whether they are beset with grief, sorrow, pain, or trouble. This morning, Lord, we especially remember Beulah May, Lisa, Mary, Angie, Mike, Sherry, Cindy, Chuck, Lily, Courtney, Roger, Gary, Ivan, and Bruce. We ask that you'd grant healing. You ask that you'd be with them in their suffering, that you'd be, that it, according to your will, give them comfort and strengthen those who are worried and give hope to all who call upon you. Lord, in your mercy. Heavenly Father, we give thanks to you. And we lift up our prayers to you this morning for all those serving in the military, especially Olivia, William, and Ben. We ask that you'd be with them daily. We ask that you'd watch over them. You send your holy angels to protect them. You would keep them safe and return them home safe to us here at home. We pray this all in your mercy. Lord, in your mercy. Lord, we also pray for the family of Don and Carol Junker, whose brother Larry passed away recently. We ask that you'd be with this family. You would bless them with peace. We'd give them peace and grant them your peace and protection and safety as they grieve the loss of their brother, Larry. We pray that you'll watch over this family in the days and the months to come. We pray this, Lord, in your mercy. Merciful Lord, bless all who are about to receive Christ's body and blood from this altar. Grant that these crumbs from your table may strengthen us in faith and love, united with you and your neighbors. Lord, in your mercy. Gracious God, grant that the church may steadfastly proclaim your gifts and calling. Receive mercy, and for those who here become grafted unto Jesus Christ, the true vine. Lord, in your mercy. Lord God, giver of all that is good, mercifully hear the prayers of your people and grant us your peace. We're seated. We continue with our offertory.

0: The Lord be with you.
1: And also with you.
0: We lift up your hearts. Let us give thanks to the Lord our God.
1: It is right to give him thanks and praise.
0: It is truly meet, right, and salutary that we should give at all times, give thanks to you, Holy Lord, Almighty Father, everlasting God, through Jesus Christ our Lord, who on this day overcame death and the grave, and by his glorious resurrection opened the way for us to everlasting life. Therefore, with angels and archangels and all the company of heaven, we laud and magnify your glorious name, praising you and

our prayer of thanksgiving. Blessed are you, Lord of heaven and earth, for you have had mercy on those whom you created and sent your only begotten Son into our flesh to bear our sin and be our Savior. With repentant joy, we receive the salvation accomplished for us by the all-availing sacrifices of his body and blood on the cross. Gathered in the name and remembrance of Jesus, we beg you, O Lord, to forgive, to renew, and to strengthen us with your word and spirit. Grant us faithfully to eat his body and drink his blood as he bids us to do in his own testament. Gather us together, we pray, from the ends of the earth to celebrate with all the faithful the marriage feast of the Lamb in his kingdom, which has no end. Graciously receive our prayers, deliver us and preserve us. To you alone, O Father, be all glory, honor, and worship, with the Son and the Holy Spirit, one God, now and forever. Amen. Our Lord Jesus Christ, on the night when he's betrayed, took bread, and when he had given thanks, he gave it to his disciples, said, "Take and eat. This is my body, which is given for you. This do in remembrance of me." In the same way also, he took the cup after supper, and when he had given thanks, he gave it to them, saying, "Drink of it, all of you. This cup is the New Testament in my blood, which is shed for you for the forgiveness of sins. This do as often as you drink it in remembrance of me." As often as we eat this bread and drink this cup, we proclaim the Lord's death until he comes. Amen. Come, Lord Jesus. O Lord Jesus Christ, we ask you to remember us in your kingdom and teach us to pray, "Our Father, who art in heaven, hallowed be thy name. Thy kingdom come, thy will be done, on earth as it is in heaven. Give us this day our daily bread, and forgive us our trespasses, as we forgive those who trespass against us. And lead us not into temptation, but deliver us from evil. For thine is the kingdom, and the power, and the glory, forever and ever. Amen." The peace of the Lord be with you always.

We pray, we give thanks to you, Almighty God, that you have refreshed us through this salutary gift, and we implore you that of your mercy, you would strengthen us in the same towards you and in fervent love towards one another. Through Jesus Christ, your Son, our Lord, who lives and reigns with you in the Holy Spirit, one God, now and forever. Amen. Now may the Lord bless you and keep you. May the Lord make his face to shine upon you and be gracious unto you. May the Lord look you with his favor and grant you his peace and his joy. Amen. We're seated for our closing hymn.

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0: Taking a look at the weather forecast for the KWBE listening area. Looking for a mostly cloudy sky today, high in the mid-70s, around 76. Still calling for a slight chance of showers yet this morning. Chance of showers for you tonight, around 20% chance. Mostly cloudy otherwise, low around 63. Tomorrow, partly sunny with a 30% chance of showers and thunderstorms early on, with a high near 83. Tomorrow night, partly cloudy, low around 66. Tuesday, 20% chance of showers in the afternoon, partly sunny otherwise, high near 85. And Tuesday night, 30% chance of showers later in the evening, mostly cloudy otherwise, low around 67. Currently at the KWBE studios, it is 67 degrees. 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
2: Good morning, and welcome to St. John's, whether you're worshiping with us here in the sanctuary, or if you are worshiping with us on Facebook, or if you are listening on the radio. We are glad to have you here with us in worship. Thank you for coming on this slightly rainy August morning. It's always good to be thankful for any drop of rain we get in August, isn't it? A few announcements I've been asked to share with you. The Voice of St. John is given by Deb and John Blass in honor of their 50th anniversary on August 14th, and the bulletins are given in celebration of Travis and Heidi Gregory's anniversary on August 16th. So congratulations to both those couples. From a new thing that we are trying out is a QR code for prayer requests. That's in your bulletin. You can scan that code to give us your prayer requests, and then we would be so grateful to be able to pray for you. If you would prefer a different option, you can also submit a prayer request in the offering plate or leave it in the office mailbox. So please do that if you do have any prayer concerns. I want to also mention that we are kicking off our Wednesday night activities this week with with burgers and hot dogs and activities. That's on Wednesday from 5:30 to 7:30. So please, all ages are welcome to join. And then the following Wednesday, we will begin our program year with our choir rehearsals and confirmation and different classes. So please check out that schedule in the bulletin and participate in anything you can on Wednesday nights. I'd also have been asked to mention that Missy has free t-shirts from Thrivent. So please check in with her. She's got all sizes. So please check in with her if you would like a t-shirt from Thrivent. We have a special welcome this morning to Pastor Greg Berger. Pastor Greg is the assistant to the bishop in our Nebraska Synod and has a broad background in parish and campus ministry. He'll be with us here in worship this morning and then also joining us following worship for brunch in the fellowship hall. So please do join us for that. And thank you to the council for hosting that for us this morning. So following worship, please come down to the fellowship hall for brunch and fellowship. And following the meal, there'll be questions and answers from Pastor Greg. So please welcome Pastor Greg. I'm kind of new at this announcements thing. Is there anything else I should announce? Please take a look at all the information in your bulletins. And if there are no other announcements, let's turn our hearts to worship. Would you please stand as you are able? With humble hearts, let us come before God, confessing our sin and trusting in the mercy that makes us new. Let us pray. Merciful God, we confess that we are captive to sin and cannot free ourselves. We have not trusted your gifts or followed your calling. We have failed to show mercy as you have shown mercy to us. Forgive us and restore us to dwell in your peace. In Christ's name we pray. Amen. Hear this good news. God has not rejected his people. The gifts and the calling of God are irrevocable, and God's mercy is for all. In the name of Jesus Christ, our sins are forgiven. We are freed from sin, restored to peace, and called anew to share God's mercy with the world. Thanks be to God. Amen.
3: As the forgiven people of God, let's raise our song of praise, joining our voices with every people and every nation. Please join us now in our opening song, May the Peoples Praise You.

Let us pray. God of all peoples, your arms reach out to embrace all those who call upon you. Teach us as disciples of your Son to love the world with compassion and constancy, that your name may be known throughout the earth, through Jesus Christ, our Savior and Lord. Amen. In Scripture today, Isaiah proclaims that God gathers the outcast and welcomes all people into God's house. Gathered by this grace, let us share the peace of Christ with those around us.

Today's first reading is Isaiah, chapter 56, verses 1 and 6 through 8. Thus says the Lord, maintain justice and do what is right. For soon my salvation will come and my deliverance be revealed, and the foreigners who will join themselves to the Lord to minister him, to love the name of the Lord, and to be his servants. All who keep the Sabbath and do not profane it and hold fast my covenant, these I will bring to my holy mountain to make them joyful in my house of prayer. Their burnt offerings and their sacrifices will be accepted on my altar. For my house shall be called the house of prayer for all peoples. Thus says the Lord God, who gathers the outcast of Israel. I will gather others to them besides those already gathered. The word of the Lord. Today's second reading is Romans, chapter 11, verses 1 through 2a and 29 through 32. Paul writes, I asked then, has God rejected his people? By no means. I myself am an Israelite, a descendant of Abraham, a member of the tribe of Benjamin. God has not rejected his people whom he foreknew. For the gifts and the calling of God are irrevocable.

0: just as you were once disobedient to God, but have now received mercy because of their disobedience. So also they have now been disobedient in order that, by the mercy shown to you, they also may now receive mercy. For God has imprisoned all in disobedience, so that he may be merciful to all. The word of the Lord.
1: Thanks be to God.
0: Please stand as you are able for the gospel acclamation.

Holy Gospel according to St. Matthew, the 15th chapter. Jesus called the crowd to him and said to them, "Listen and understand. It is not what goes into the mouth that defiles a person, but it is what comes out of the mouth that defiles." Then the disciples approached and said to him, "Do you know that the Pharisees took offense when they heard what you said?" He answered, "Every plant that my heavenly Father has not planted will be uprooted. Let them alone. They are blind guides of the blind. And if one blind person guides another, both will fall into a pit." But Peter said to him, "Explain this parable to us." Then he said, "Are you also still without understanding? Do you not see that whatever goes into the mouth enters the stomach and goes out into the sewer? But what comes out of the mouth proceeds from the heart, and this is what defiles. For out of the heart comes evil intentions, murder, adultery, sexual immorality, theft, false witness, slander. These are what defile a person. But to eat with unwashed hands does not defile." Jesus left that place and went away to the district of Tyre and Sidon. Just then, a Canaanite woman from that region came out and started shouting, "Have mercy on me, Lord, Son of David. My daughter is tormented by a demon." But he did not answer her at all. And his disciples came and urged him, saying, "Send her away, for she keeps shouting after us." He answered, "I was sent only to the lost sheep of the house of Israel." But she came and knelt before him, saying, "Lord, help me." He answered, "It is not fair to take the children's food and throw it to the dogs." She said, "Yes, Lord. Yet even the dogs eat the crumbs that fall from their master's table." Then Jesus answered her, "Woman, great is your faith. Let it be done for you as you wish." And her daughter was healed from that moment. The Gospel of the Lord. You may be seated, and we invite the children to come forward for the children's message.

0: Good morning, everyone. Good to see your beautiful faces today. How is everyone? Good? Good, good. So, I have a question for you. Have you ever been really nervous about meeting someone? Yeah? Yeah? Maybe it was your first day at school? Your first time at church? Your first day of Sunday school today? Yeah? Anybody else? Meeting new people can feel exciting, but it can also be a very scary. Today is a special day because we begin another year of Sunday school. And some of our third graders, Rosie, maybe our third graders, we have Rosie? She's going to get her very own Bible today. The Bible is much more than a book. It is God's story. It teaches us who God is, how much Jesus loves us, and how we can live as his disciples. But here's something important. God never meant for us to learn about him all by ourselves, does he? No? Anybody know what's that up on the screen there? This? Yeah, you're right. That is Pittsburgh. It's a bridge. There's lots of bridges there. We took this one when the youth went to Pittsburgh. They have lots of bridges. So what does a bridge do?
1: It helps cars cross the
0: road. Right? Connects something over that, yep. Henry. Right? Yes, it's just like the bridges we made in Sunday school, right? You all link together your bridges, right? Who's our biggest bridge? Who's our biggest bridge? God, Jesus, right? Because of his love, he brings us so close. But he also teaches us to build bridges with each other, right? Lean on one another. We're building bridges with each other. Bridges when we make new friends. Bridges when the younger kids and the older kids help each other. Bridges between children, parents, godparents, the whole church family, right? God's house isn't just for one age group, is it? No, it's not. In Isaiah, it reminds us, "My house shall be called a house of prayer for all." That means everyone belongs, right? Preschoolers, high schoolers, everybody in between, and everybody above. So we met new people today, didn't we, in Sunday school? Teachers, maybe? Friends? Yeah? So that doesn't just stop our job right there. We want to learn and grow together and build these bridges with everyone, right? And to Miss Rosie, as you receive your Bible today, remember that every time that you open it, Jesus is helping you build a bridge, one that brings you closer to God and helps you love others even more. So let's make a promise today. When we come to church, we'll look for someone we don't know very well. We'll say hello, we'll smile at them, learn their name, and we'll worship together. Because that's exactly what Jesus wants his family to do. Can you all repeat a prayer after me? Can we repeat a prayer? Yeah. Dear Jesus, thank you for bringing us together. Thank you for your holy word. Help us learn more about you. Help us build bridges. of friendship. Help us to welcome everyone, young and old, and to let everyone belong together. In your family, we pray. Amen. Okay, now we're doing something a little different. So if you guys want to find, Rosie, if you want to stay up here, I'll get you a Bible, okay? If you guys want to find your families and sit with them, you may. Otherwise, we will sit right up here in this front rows with some activities, okay? Okay. You guys can find your families if you want to, or you can sit up front. And after church, or after, I'll put a little name tag in it for you, okay?

Good morning. As I have been introduced, I am Pastor Greg Berger, assistant to Bishop Scott Allen Johnson. And so the first thing I need to do is to make sure I bring you greetings from your bishop, as well as your siblings in Christ throughout the Nebraska Synod, throughout the ELCA, and of course, throughout all of Christ Church. The thing we say in the Synod is we are one church, better together. And we truly believe that. So I want my presence here with you today to be a reminder that you are connected beyond just this faith community, connected to your neighboring congregations, connected to congregations throughout the state, our country, and the world, because we are better together. There is so much more we can do because we link together, join our resources, train leaders. We offer things for youth. We do all sorts of things together. We respond to disasters and hunger together, and we do a better job. So thank you. Thank you for your role, and especially thank you for the way that you proclaim the gospel in this place and let other people know about how much God loves them. Just real quick, a little bit about me. I grew up, born and grew up just east of here in Auburn, and farmed there for 10 years with my dad before going in the ministry. More recently, I spent 24 years at Messiah Lutheran Church in Ralston. So we're very familiar with the Beatrice community. Both my boys played football. The younger one was a diver, and so we spent a lot of time in Beatrice at competitions of all kinds. My oldest son has the distinction of one play. He thought he was throwing Cam Jurgens for a loss, but turned out he got a 15-yard penalty for face mask and gave the Beatrice team a first down and another touchdown. So not a good memory. And as I say, our younger son was a diver, so we spent time at the pool, both here and Ralston. So there's always been kind of a connection. My sister, my oldest sister, lived here in the Beatrice community for quite a while. Loved to volunteer at Homestead National Park and worked in Lincoln during that time. And also a more of a connection. In my early years of ministry, I spent quite a bit of time with Dennis Byers, as he served on the Senate Council that I also served on. And he is the one who told me to always put my name tag on this side when I put on a name tag so that it follows your arm up when you shake someone's hand and they can read your name tag. I'll never forget that. So it's good to be here and here with you. Now, let me say, for those of you who set a timer on the preacher's sermon, you have to reset it now because that didn't count, all right? We're going to get into the sermon now. So the lessons today caused me to do some reflecting on how easy it is for me to judge others. I don't know about you, but I know it's easy for me to judge those people. In Omaha, we have lots of people who like to stand in intersections with their signs, begging for money, for whatever people might give them, panhandlers, we call them. It's easy to judge them, that they ought to just go find a job. It's easy to judge people who seem to always be just behind the eight ball and short. And it's just like, come on, if you just apply some effort, you can do better. It's easy to judge people with different political views. We judge them as unpatriotic or uninformed, or sometimes nowadays in our culture, even just downright evil. It's easy to judge. And it's especially easy to do that when I don't engage them, when I don't get to know them and listen to them, when I don't seek to know their story and know their heart.
Today's gospel is a bit of a strange one, how we get these two stories put together. But in that second story, the second half of the gospel, we get a story about Jesus judging a woman without engaging her. But then it's through the persistence of that woman and having to engage her that Jesus changes his mind. Now, how comfortable are you with that? You know, many of us were raised to believe that God is unchanging, all-knowing, all-loving. And how can God, and Jesus specifically, change his mind? Because in perfection, there's no change. And yet we have this story. But of course, when you read the whole of Scripture, you find all kinds of places where God changed God's mind. And maybe we need to rethink what it means to be engaged with a God that changes. Because in this story, at the beginning of the story, we have Jesus presented as someone who is sexist, who is ethnocentric, and who is a religious elitist. The very things that usually we hear Jesus challenging in everyone else. This Canaanite woman comes begging for help for her daughter. And what does Jesus do? He ignores her. The disciples are even worse. They say, "Send her away. She's just making noise and annoying us." And then when Jesus finally does speak to this woman, his words hardly sound compassionate, do they? "It's not fair to take the children's food and throw it to the dogs." He calls her a dog. So I want to interrupt this story at this point, and I hope that when you hear this story, you do the same, that you say, "Wait a minute, Jesus, this doesn't sound like you. What's going on here? This isn't the Jesus who touches lepers, who eats with sinners, who engages with outsiders, who heals people, even if they don't belong to the right religion, the right ethnicity, or the right community. So what's going on here?" Well, I don't have a real clear answer to that because I can't get inside Jesus' head. I don't know what's going on there. But I do know, as a scholar of the Bible, we are told that we don't just take an isolated text and an isolated scripture without considering the whole of the larger gospel. And so we do that. And that's where the first half of that gospel comes in handy, because just before this encounter, Jesus is talking about the human heart. And what matters, Jesus says, is not simply the rules and the boundaries and the categories that we want to create as human beings. What matters is what comes from the heart. And now we have this woman who everyone around Jesus has already put into their categories. A woman, a Canaanite, an outsider, not one of us. The disciples already know what should happen. Send her away. And Jesus seems at first to give voice to exactly what everybody else is thinking about. She's outside the boundaries. She's not one of the children of God. She doesn't belong at the table. That's where we shift our attention to this woman then, because the woman refuses to accept that judgment of other people. She knows something about Jesus. Whether she's been following, whether other people have told her, we don't know, but she begins with, "Have mercy on me, Lord, Son of David." She knows who he is. She knows his authority. She knows his reputation for mercy.
And she believes that somehow, some way, despite the labels that have been put on her, that there is enough of that mercy even for her. And of course, don't forget that this is personal. Her daughter is suffering. This isn't some theological debate for her. It isn't an academic exercise. This is a mother who wants her child well. Anybody here relate to that? That you'd do anything? Anything for your child? Grandchild? So what does this woman do? She persists. Jesus is silent. She persists. The disciples want her gone. She persists. Jesus tells her that his mission is to the lost sheep of Israel and not to her. She persists. She kneels before him and reduces her prayer to three words. Lord, help me. And then we have to deal with that awful line about the dogs. But still, she doesn't let go. Yes, Lord, she says. Yet even the dogs eat the crumbs that fall from the master's table. In other words, this woman understands God's mercy, and that there is enough. You can feed the children, and there'll be crumbs for someone else. God's mercy is not a pie. Just because somebody gets a bigger piece doesn't mean that someone else has to have a smaller piece. God's grace is not scarce. God's love does not run out. So Jesus calls her persistence faith. Woman, great is your faith. And her daughter is healed. If you don't get anything else out of this story, hear that you should never underestimate the power of a persistent mother. And never underestimate the power of a God in whom that mother believes. So, persistence. Maybe that's a word for you this morning. Are you in a place in your life where it just seems like the obstacles keep coming and people or situations, whatever it might be, just constantly are telling you no? And you need to be one who persists. And definitely, I come here today to remind you that this is a word for you as a faith community. You are in a season of searching for a new pastor. And this call process requires persistence of those who are on the ground, your call committee, in the paperwork and all of the work that they do. But also it stretches to the whole congregation. There'll be times when it'll seem like nothing is happening. And you wonder, is anybody doing anything? There will be names that will come and go. There may be moments where something looks promising and then it doesn't work out. And all of that can be hard. Because churches, like people, don't really enjoy uncertainty. We'd rather know. Who's going to be our next pastor? When are they going to come? How long is it going to take? Any of you ask those questions? What will our congregation look like when this is over? And that can create an anxiety that begins to whisper. What if? What if there isn't another pastor? What if we don't find the right person? What if nobody wants to come here?
What if the church changes? What if we have to wait? So I hope that this persistent Canaanite woman offers you a different posture, not one of panic or fear or scarcity, but faithful persistence. She trusted that there was enough. Enough mercy, enough grace, enough possibility, enough God. And so can you. Because before you ever begin reading names or interviewing candidates, God is already here. Before your next pastor ever sets foot in this building, God is already at work among you. Know that in your worship, in your ministries, in your care for one another, in your prayers, in your leadership. The gifts of God have already been given to the baptized. We know that. It's promised to us. Now, a pastor may join you someday in that ministry, but here clearly, a pastor does not bring God to a congregation because God is already here. So maybe this story today can also offer you another word as a congregation searching for a pastor. Be careful with your assumptions and your expectations that you create, because this gospel also invites us to consider that maybe God is going to be at work in a new way, a different way. And maybe our assumptions and how we think things should be become obstacles for God to be at work and keep us from seeing the person that God is putting right in front of us. The disciples looked at this woman and immediately knew she didn't belong. But by the end, because of Jesus' engagement with her, those assumptions were dismantled. So in your own life, as you seek next faithful steps, and as you seek the next faithful steps as a congregation, listen for the movement of the Spirit. Be open to being surprised. Because throughout Scripture, God is always surprising God's people and working in ways that they don't expect. And through it all, remember, there is enough. Enough for you and whatever your life journey is taking you through right now. There is enough for you as a congregation of grace, wisdom, patience, courage. Enough gifts are already present here for the ministry that God has given you today. And eventually, there'll be enough grace to welcome that person that God calls to walk with you. The Canaanite woman would not let go. She trusted the goodness of the one before her. And you can too. Not because you know exactly how things are going to work out, but because you know whose church this is. Claim the mercy and grace that is already yours. Trust God's abundance. Listen well. Challenge your assumptions. Stay open to surprise. And keep walking faithfully. Because there's enough. Grace, hope, possibility. And most importantly, there is enough God for whatever comes next. Amen? I'm not going to let that go by. I ask that as a question. Remember, amen says, yes, may it be so. So I'm asking you, do you believe what I just said? Amen? Amen. Amen.

Together we confess our faith with the words of the Nicene Creed. I invite you to stand as you are able. We believe in one God, the Father, the Almighty, maker of heaven and earth, of all that is, seen and unseen. We believe in one Lord, Jesus Christ, the only Son of God, eternally begotten of the Father, God from God, light from light, true God from true God, begotten, not made, of one being with the Father. Through him all things were made. For us and for our salvation, he came down from heaven, was incarnate of the Holy Spirit and the Virgin Mary, and became truly human. For our sake, he was crucified under Pontius Pilate. He suffered death and was buried. On the third day, he rose again in accordance with the scriptures. He ascended into heaven and is seated at the right hand of the Father. He will come again in glory to judge the living and the dead, and his kingdom will have no end. We believe in the Holy Spirit, the Lord, the giver of life, who proceeds from the Father and the Son, who with the Father and the Son is worshiped and glorified, who has spoken through the prophets. We believe in one holy Catholic and Apostolic Church. We acknowledge one baptism for the forgiveness of sins. We look for the resurrection of the dead and the life of the world to come. Amen. With bold trust in God's unfailing provision, we pray for the church, for those in need, and all of his creation. Lord, we pray for believers around the world, that all would be united in faith and harmony in the body of Christ. Remind us always that we are one church, better together. Let your church on earth be a witness to the beloved community of your heavenly kingdom. And Lord, we ask your blessing on visitors with us and those new to this faith community. Draw this community together in love. Keep us grounded in your word and help us to build bridges of love in your church, in our schools, in our communities. And Lord, we pray that you would give us persistence in faith and hope and confidence in your divine will and goodness. Merciful God, receive our prayer. Lord, we pray for the nations of the world and all in authority, that they would heed the cry of those outside the boundaries and ensure care for the most vulnerable. Give wisdom to leaders of countries, congregations, and communities, that they would serve and lead justly. We pray, Lord, for peace among nations and within our communities, that violence would cease, enemies would be reconciled, and all people could dwell together in justice and safety. Merciful God, receive our prayer. God, we pray for all who are lonely or grieving or struggling with chronic pain, that they would find comfort, community, and hope. We pray you would send relief to all who struggle with illness of any kind, especially those we each name out loud or in our hearts. Merciful God, receive our prayer. For the saints before us, we give you thanks, and we pray that their faithful example would continue to direct your church. May their witness remind us that your gifts and your calling are irrevocable, whether in life or death. Merciful God, receive our prayer. Receive our prayers and answer, God, as you have promised. All this we ask in the name of your Son, Jesus Christ, our Lord and our Savior. Amen. You may be seated.
Our worship continues with our offering.

0: Let us pray. Loving God, we offer at your table the gifts of our hearts. Help us take heart in you and share freely of your love so that all creation can taste your abundance. We ask this in the name of Jesus through the Spirit abiding with us now and forever. Amen.
1: Let us pray. Almighty and merciful God, you are most holy, and great is the majesty of your glory. You so loved the world that you gave your only Son, so that everyone who believes in him may not perish, but have eternal life. We give you thanks for his coming into the world, to fulfill your holy will and to accomplish all things for our salvation. In the night in which he was betrayed, our Lord Jesus took bread, gave thanks, broke it, and gave it to his disciples, saying, "Take and eat. This is my body given for you. Do this for the remembrance of me." Again, after supper, he took the cup, gave thanks, and gave it for all to drink, saying, "This cup is the new covenant in my blood, shed for you and for all people for the forgiveness of sin. Do this for the remembrance of me." For as often as we eat of this bread and drink from this cup, we proclaim the Lord's death until he comes. Christ has died, Christ is risen, Christ will come again. Remembering Jesus' life-giving passion and death, his glorious resurrection and ascension, and the promise of his coming again, we give thanks to you, O Lord God Almighty, and ask that you accept our praise and thanksgiving. With your word and Holy Spirit, bless us, your servants, and these gifts of bread and wine, so that we and all who share in the body and blood of Christ may be filled with every blessing and grace and may live as your holy people. To you, O God, Father, Son, and Holy Spirit, be all honor and glory in your holy church, now and forever. Amen.
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2: 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Mostly cloudy sky today. Chance of scattered showers and thunderstorms this afternoon. About a 30% chance. High in the mid-70s, around 76. Slight chance of showers for you tonight with a mostly cloudy sky. Low around 63. Tomorrow, partly sunny with a 30% chance of showers and thunderstorms early on, high near 83. Tomorrow night, partly cloudy, low around 66. Partly sunny on Tuesday with a high near 85. Tuesday night, mostly cloudy, low around 67. And mostly sunny on Wednesday with a high near 86 degrees. Kind of getting a little dark here at the KWBE studios. 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We now take you to St. Paul's Lutheran Church of Plymouth for a live broadcast of their morning worship service.
4: Good morning from St. Paul's Evangelical Lutheran Church of Plymouth, Nebraska. 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The theme for the sermon this morning is based on Romans 10, verses 5 through 17. The organist is Mrs. Carrie Schroeder, and the liturgy for our worship is printed in this morning's bulletin, which can also be viewed online. The first hymn to be sung will be hymn number 782, entitled Luther's Morning Prayer.

Good morning. Welcome to St. Paul's Lutheran Church in Plymouth for worship this morning. A special welcome to anyone who may be watching online or listening on the radio. We are glad that you could join us. I'm Pastor Hunter, and it is my privilege to lead you in worship this morning. Today, we continue our current sermon theme, Unexpected Truths, and the truth that we look at today is that the Son of Man is God. The fact that Jesus is really a human being as the Son of Man, but at the same time, he is our Lord and Savior, the Son of the living God, and this unexpected truth is the very core of saving faith. In our prayers for today is Rojane Meyer, as she will be undergoing a hip replacement on Tuesday, so we will offer up a prayer for her. And we'll begin by singing our first hymn, Luther's Morning Prayer. I'd ask you please stand for this opening hymn.

name of the Father, and of the Son, and of the Holy Spirit. Amen. If we claim to be without sin, we deceive ourselves, and the truth is not in us. If we confess our sins, God is faithful and just, and will forgive us our sins and purify us from all unrighteousness. Let us confess our sins to the Lord. Holy God, gracious Father, I am sinful by nature and have sinned against you in my thoughts, words, and actions. I have not loved you with my whole heart. I have not loved others as I should. I deserve your punishment, both now and forever. But Jesus, my Savior, paid for my sins with his innocent suffering and death. Trusting in him, I pray, God, have mercy on me, a sinner. Our gracious Father in heaven has been merciful to us. He sent his only Son, Jesus Christ, who gave his life as the atoning sacrifice for the sins of the whole world. Therefore, as a called servant of Christ and by his authority, I forgive you all your sins in the name of the Father, and of the Son, and of the Holy Spirit. Amen. Hear my voice when I call, O Lord. Be merciful and answer me.

The Lord be with you. Let us pray. Almighty God, whom to know is everlasting life, grant us to know your Son, Jesus, to be the way, the truth, and the life, that we may boldly confess him to be the Christ and steadfastly walk in the way that leads to life eternal. Through your Son, Jesus Christ our Lord, who lives and reigns with you and the Holy Spirit, one God, now and forever. Please be seated. Our first reading comes from Exodus chapter 34, verses 5 through 9. Here the Lord proclaims his very name to his servant Moses and his attributes that he is kind and loving and compassionate, but also just, and he takes sins very seriously. We read, "The Lord came down in the cloud. He took his stand there with Moses and proclaimed the name of the Lord. The Lord passed by in front of him and proclaimed, 'The Lord, the compassionate and gracious God, slow to anger and overflowing with mercy and truth, maintaining mercy for thousands, forgiving guilt and rebellion and sin. He will by no means clear the guilty. He calls their children and their children's children to account for the guilt of the fathers, even to the third and fourth generation.' Moses quickly bowed to the ground and worshipped. He said, 'If I have now found favor in your sight, Lord, please let the Lord go along with us. Although this is a stiff-necked people, pardon our guilt and our sin, and accept us as your possession.'" The word of the Lord. We'll continue by singing Psalm 138.

0: Our second reading comes from Romans chapter 10, verses 5 through 17. These words will also serve as our sermon text. Indeed, Moses writes this about the righteousness that comes by the law. The one who does these things will live by them. But the righteousness that comes by faith speaks like this. Do not say in your heart, who will ascend to heaven? That is to bring Christ down. Or who will descend into the abyss? That is to bring Christ up from the dead. But what does it say? The word is near you, in your mouth and in your heart. That is the word of faith that we are proclaiming. Certainly, if you confess with your mouth that Jesus is Lord and believe in your heart that God raised him from the dead, you will be saved. For it is with the heart a person believes, resulting in righteousness, and it is with the mouth that a person confesses, resulting in salvation. For Scripture says, everyone who believes in him will not be put to shame. So there is no distinction between Jew and Greek, because the same Lord is Lord of all, who gives generously to all who call on him. Yes, everyone who calls on the name of the Lord will be saved. So then, how can they call on the one they have not believed in? And how can they believe in the one about whom they have not heard? And how can they hear without a preacher? And how can they preach unless they are sent? Just as it is written, how beautiful are the feet of those who preach the good news of peace, who preach the gospel of good things. But not all obeyed the gospel. For Isaiah said, Lord, who believed our message? So then, faith comes from hearing the message, and the message comes through the word of Christ. The word of the Lord.
1: Thanks be to God.
0: Please stand for the gospel.

Our gospel for today comes from Matthew chapter 16, verses 13 through 20. In Jesus' day, a lot of people had different ideas about who the Son of Man was. But Peter's confession here, Jesus points out that is the correct one. We read, "When Jesus came into the region of Caesarea Philippi, he asked his disciples, 'Who do people say the Son of Man is?' They said, 'Some say John the Baptist, others say Elijah, and others Jeremiah or one of the prophets.' He said to them, 'But you, who do you say that I am?' Simon Peter answered, 'You are the Christ, the Son of the living God.' Jesus replied, 'Blessed are you, Simon, son of Jonah, for flesh and blood did not reveal this to you, but my Father who is in heaven. And I tell you that you are Peter, and on this rock I will build my church, and the gates of hell will not overpower it. I will give you the keys of the kingdom of heaven. Whatever you bind on earth will be bound in heaven, and whatever you loose on earth will be loosed in heaven.' Then he commanded the disciples not to tell anyone that he was the Christ." The Gospel of the Lord. Praise be to you, O Christ. Please be seated. We'll continue with our next hymn, Built on the Rock.

Grace, mercy, and peace are yours from God, our Father, and from our Lord and Savior, Jesus Christ. Amen. How would you fill in the blank that you see there on page 10 in your bulletin? Fill in the blank and you will be saved. Catechism students, we might think of one of the passages we learn for the main questions. It's a passage actually we used to sing with the old hymnal pretty regularly, John 20, verse 31. These words are written that you may believe that Jesus is the Christ, the Son of God, and that by believing you may have life in his name. Believe the Lord Jesus and you'll be saved. When you listen to the second reading this morning, our sermon text, you might remember it says there, everyone who calls on the name of the Lord will be saved. First century Christians struggled with that question in the sense of how much Old Testament stuff do I need to include in that fill in the blank? Is there, you know, circumcision, the Sabbath day laws, those different things? Well, again, that sounds like, you know, and I said it a moment ago, you maybe know it sounds like Acts chapter 2, Peter telling the people on Pentecost, right? Believe in the Lord Jesus, you will be saved. Now, the book of Romans, we looked at this a few summers ago. We did the summer in Rome, and we walked through the book of Romans each week, and we talked about the fact that Paul is making the case for the gospel versus the Old Testament legalism of Judaism at that time. And so it might be for those first century Christians, the temptation was to say, yes, Jesus goes in that blank, believe in Jesus, but then also you have to do something else, add to it, and you will be saved. We know how to fill that blank in, right? We know it's Jesus and only Jesus, believe in him and you will be saved. But at times we want to adjust or tweak it slightly as well. So Paul lays it out pretty easy for the Romans here, doesn't he? It's pretty plain. He says, Moses writes this about the righteousness, being right with God, the righteousness that comes by the law. If that's your measuring stick, if the law is your measuring stick, he says, the one who does these things will live by them. How do you summarize that? Well, you could say, you know the law. Keep it. And if you keep the law, you're righteous, and if you're righteous, you have life. But we recognize the problem there because we said it this morning, right? We haven't done that. We've sinned. We don't have life on our own. And so it's an awareness of who we are and what we need. And so thinking back to last week, and Pastor Hunter, he talked about it, right? When we said the church is for all people, it means that we don't, there's not a certain criteria you have to meet. No, God says this message is for all. God so loved the world, he gave his only begotten son, right? We know this is for all people because all need to hear it. So we look then at verses 6 and 7. What do we do with those, right? Have you ever thought about these before? It says, about going up and bringing Christ down, or going down and bringing Christ up. We talk about that righteousness by the law. We haven't kept it. We can't keep it. We can't live by it. And so verses 6 and 7 talks about the righteousness that comes by faith. And when that's what we're talking about, when we are talking about how we are right with God through faith, through Christ, then we're on to the reality, right? Then it's real, because then it doesn't depend on us. So what about those statements? You can't go up and bring Christ down, can't go down and bring him up. Well, you think about this, okay, so it's not possible. When I say Christ is risen, you know the response, he is risen indeed. Say indeed, it means confidence. It means certainty. So you can't possibly raise him from the dead. That's already been done. You
can't do it. I can't do it, right? There's nothing we can do. That would be adding in, if we're filling in that blank, to say, and you will be saved. He is risen indeed. Jesus has done it. So what about the idea of bringing him down? We'll confess in a few minutes in the Apostles' Creed, we're going to say, he will come again to judge the living and the dead. We can't go up and get him. And we can't, by our own actions, make that day come sooner that he's going to return. That's the date that he has set. And that's the misleading or the wrong thought some have, is that, you know, if we check enough boxes, it'll trigger his return. We have to do some things, but then it puts us back under the law. So that's what he's saying in verse 6 and 7. We can't do it. It's not something we can do. But here's the thing. He's not far away. He's not far away. You saw it in the Old Testament lesson, that first one from Exodus chapter 34. God showed the people of Israel his presence in the cloud, right? It gave them some assurance that God was with them. But Paul says how we know he is with us. And he's telling this to these Christians in Rome. By this time, the church in Rome is about 5 or 6 years old. And the people knew the message. They knew their salvation. And so Paul quotes Moses from the book of Deuteronomy, and he says, "The word is near you in your mouth and in your heart." Not that cloud anymore. Now it's what God has given us to know him, right? He says that is the word of faith that we are proclaiming. It's the word being proclaimed to them. He says, if you confess with your mouth that Jesus is Lord and believe in your heart that God raised him from the dead, you will be saved. It's not a bunch of boxes to check, is it? And it's the word that worked faith, so they believe that fact. It's the fact, again, he is risen. He is risen indeed. Alleluia. That's what Paul is talking about here. And the word brought us to faith, too. The word has taught us to recognize our lost condition and the fact that Jesus Christ has died to save us. It's our very hope, our certainty of eternal life. And in verse 10, the apostle tells them, and he tells us, it's what the heart a person believes, resulting in righteousness. No other requirement, no works, no penance, no money to be paid. The idea of the heart is with our whole being. We not only know the fact of it, we not only know who Jesus of Nazareth is, we know and we trust that what he did was for us, and it's enough, and we have salvation through him. And as a result of these great gifts, the fact that God no longer counts our sins against us because Jesus paid for them, it's with the mouth that a person confesses. That assurance, that knowledge that we have. And so now Paul says that now there's no distinction, there's no difference between Jew and Greek. Like last week, it was the church is for all people. The message then and the church then was for all people as well. Jew and Greek, doesn't matter. Everybody, that covers everybody on earth, because the Lord is the Lord of all, who gives generously to all who call on him. Yes, everyone who calls on the name of the Lord will be saved. If you go to Genesis chapter 4, verse 26 in your Bible, we see that phrase for the first time. They called on the name of the Lord. They proclaimed the name of the Lord. That's thought of to be the first public worship. The first evangelism as people had wandered away because of sin. Call them back, to call on the name of the Lord, to share that message of, at that time, the promise of the Messiah that was to come. So you see, only those who believe can call on the Lord. Those whom God has made his own, he promises to richly bless. Paul wrote to the Ephesians too there. He said, God is able to do immeasurably more than all we ask or imagine. He blesses us with the gift of life through our Savior Jesus Christ. And then he promises, because you are his dear child, that he is going to hear you and protect you and care for you. We saw it a couple weeks ago. We saw it when Peter began to sink in the water, when it was doubt and worry and concern for the waves and the wind and the depths. It took his eyes off the Savior.
And when it took his eyes off the Savior, it became about him, right? And we aren't told, Peter doesn't tell us what went through his mind when he took his eyes off the Savior and looked at the waves and the winds around him. But I think it's something like this. I shouldn't be doing this. I'm not supposed to be doing this. I can't do this. And he began to sink. Until he said, Lord, save me. And it wasn't, Lord, save me or give me that little boost. I just need a little bit of help with my ability to swim. No, that wouldn't have cut it. It wasn't, Lord, give me that little nudge into the boat if my buddies in the boat can't quite get me in. He called on the name of the Lord. He confessed who Jesus was. He it was confidence then, right? Lord, you can save me. That's why we confess his name too. We confess what we believe because it tells the hope that we have. And so we confess our sins, we confess who we are, and we know who our Savior is. And we know what it means for us. So when we say, I am a sinner, I can do no good thing, I have failed in my thoughts and words and actions, and it's who we are. The end of that confession of sins this morning. Jesus, my Savior, paid for my sins with his innocent suffering and death. Trusting in him, I pray, God, have mercy on me, a sinner. Peter said, Lord, save me, a sinker. We know what Jesus did, right? He reached and he pulled Peter from the waves. And the guys in the boat, the disciples, they recognized it and they said, truly, you are the Son of God. And so what does he do? He brings us back from the jaws of Satan, from the slavery to sin, and from the hell of death. And we heard it proclaimed. You heard Pastor Hunder say it to you this morning as one you've called to publicly do that as pastor here at St. Paul's. And he talked about, he said that his only son, the atoning sacrifice for your sins, and he said, you are forgiven, and we said, amen. Let it be so. I believe it's true because I know what Jesus has done for me. That's why we say amen at the end of that. We confess the creeds, which simply state what we believe, right? It's what the saving message is. And so, yes, when you share with someone the hope that you have, the knowledge of your eternal salvation, the reason you don't have to be worried about the future even when you can't control it, then you get to share that message with them too. And that saving faith that you have came from the Word, and you get to share that with others. Faith comes from hearing the message, and the message comes through the Word of Christ. And so that unexpected truth, right? Jesus, or the Son of Man is God. Well, again, in a few minutes, we're going to say the Apostles' Creed, and we're going to say that he was conceived by the Holy Spirit, born of the Virgin Mary. We're going to express that we believe he is true God and true man. And that's what's unexpected. It's why in the early church they wrote that statement of faith that's called the Apostles' Creed, not that the apostles wrote it, but it was what the apostles taught that they learned from Jesus himself. And it's why 1,701 years ago they wrote that statement of faith we call the Nicene Creed, as more attacks were coming about who Jesus is and whether or not he was actually truly God. So now when we say a little bit more, don't we say, God from God, light from light, true God from true God, of one being with the Father? He is truly God, eternal. He has no beginning, he has no end. And then we say that he's truly human. Not like when the Holy Spirit took the form of a dove at his baptism. The Holy Spirit didn't become a dove. He took the form of one. And angels, when we hear it in Scripture, that they take on the form of a human being, it's a facade. It's not that they're actually human beings, but they look like it for a time. No, this
this is true God and true man. And who did the people say he was? Think about that. At Christmas, we celebrate and we rejoice that God becomes man. Now, in our gospel lesson today, he began his ministry at 30 years old. And so they see him, and they see that he eats when he's hungry, and he drinks when he's thirsty, and he sleeps when he's tired. And they see him at times do these miracles and teach with authority, and they're not exactly sure what to make of it. So he says, who do people say I am? And they say, Elijah, John the Baptist, Jeremiah, one of the prophets. Those are some pretty big names to be compared to. But we see him, and how can he be more than that? But then Jesus says, who do you say I am? And Peter speaks for the disciples, and he says, you are the Christ. The disciples said after the walking on the water, right? Truly, you are the Son of God. You are the Christ, the anointed one, the one. It doesn't mean, it can't mean anything else. You are the one we've been waiting for. You are the Christ, the Son of the living God, the one who pulled Peter from the waves a couple chapters earlier in Matthew, but more importantly, pulled him out of the pit of death. And it doesn't make sense to us in our sinful minds, in our human minds, because why? Because think about what other religions, what other gods come about from man's own inventing, right? So the most obvious, I think, is you think of Greek and Roman mythology, is Hercules. Hercules is half god and half man, and what's his goal? He wants to be God, that he can take his place next to his father Zeus on Mount Olympus. You saw the video I mentioned, you know, the Disney one takes a little variations of it, but it's the same idea. That's what makes sense, right? That's what the human mind goes to. That's what humans want, to be bigger, to be greater, to have more glory. But this is how God chose to save us. God himself became man. And he chose to put himself under the law. Why? Because we are under the law. And you have to keep the law in order to be saved. So he's under the law. In order to die, he has to be man. But he also has to be true God to live a perfect life. We can't. We know that. We've said that. So he does. God, then his life, his death counts for us. It's tough at times, though, isn't it? Our sinful minds want to turn it into something we do. We seek after things that might fill in the blank along with Jesus to be saved. We know our sinfulness, and we seek the answer. We seek to make amends. We were talking about this in catechism class this week, and I used the example. I was trying to think of one, and, you know, in the morning, you get to school, and you're tired, and you stretch as you're sitting in your desk, as somebody happens to be walking by, and you catch them in the side of the face, you know, with your arm or something like that, and you go, I'm so sorry. And they go, oh, it's okay, it's not a big deal, it didn't hurt. No, I'm sorry. And you feel bad. You're maybe not stretching in the morning, but have you ever felt that? Somebody says, it's okay, I forgive you, and you still, oh, I feel bad about that. So you got to do something to make up for it. You feel like you have to say it enough times or do something, right? That's what we sometimes want to do also. To give an answer, to make amends, to make ourselves, not the cause of our salvation, we know better than that, but to make ourselves useful for our salvation. And if that's what we're doing, then it puts us back under the live it, prove it plan. And then you have to do it all the time. So what did he do? He did what was unexpected, what could only be unexpected to us. God himself set aside his power and glory. Paul wrote to the Corinthians, you know the grace of our Lord Jesus Christ, his undeserved love, that although he was rich, the power and the glory, he, for your sakes, he became poor. He set it aside that through his poverty, his suffering, his death, you might become rich.
did so much, and he gives it to us with what seems so simple. Words on a page. Words on a page that are his very words that work that faith so that you know that despite your sins, I know that despite my sins, we know that despite the fact we cannot do anything on our own, he has done it all. Word that comes into our ears. Church on Sunday morning and Sunday school from parents and grandparents that teach us those truths of our salvation. Word with some simple water that he says truly makes us his children. Word with bread and wine that gives us what is so unexpected. Your sins are forgiven. So that, what is it to fill in the blank? Not do this, not do that, not be part of it, not reach a certain level of perfection. Believe in the Lord Jesus. Call on the name of the Lord. Know your salvation through him. Know who you are, God's dearly loved child. Unexpected that he would love us, but he does, and he will. And he promises glory not in this world, but in the life to come. Amen. Please stand. Now this peace of God that goes beyond our human understanding, guard and keep your hearts and minds through faith in Christ Jesus. Amen. We join now in confessing our Christian faith, our faith in the triune God. We use the words of the Apostles' Creed. I believe in God, the Father Almighty, maker of heaven and earth. I believe.

Please be seated. At this time, we will gather our offering.

We join in prayer. Almighty God and Father, we thank you for all your mercies, especially for the gift of your Son, through whom you have revealed your gracious will. We praise you for the Holy Spirit and his working through the means of grace. Plant your word in our hearts and cause it to produce fruit in our lives. Strengthen and defend your church, that by your word and sacraments faith may grow and love toward all may increase. Support all who spread the light of your truth throughout the world. Keep our children in the grace of their baptisms. Enable their parents to train them in lives of faith. Raise up Christians to serve you in the ministry of the word and in all godly walks of life. Preserve our nation in justice and honor. Guide and bless all who make, administer, and judge our laws. Give them wisdom that they may promote justice and hinder evil. Comfort all who are in sorrow or need, sickness or adversity. Remember those who suffer persecution for the faith. Have mercy on those for whom death draws near. Grant them your love and take them into your tender care. Almighty God, we commend to your care Rojane Meyer as she undergoes hip replacement surgery. Thank you for blessing doctors and medical workers with great skill. Bless their work so that Rojane may enjoy relief and recovery. With confidence in your faithful love, we place her into your hands. We remember with thanksgiving those who have loved and served you, who now rest from their labors. Console those who are mourning or living with sadness. Keep us in the true faith and bring us at last to the joys of heaven. Grant us these things, Father, for the sake of Jesus, who died and rose again. Amen. We'll continue by singing our next hymn, In Christ Alone.

Please stand for prayer. Blessed Lord, you have given us your holy scriptures for our learning. May we so hear them, read, learn, and take them to heart that, being strengthened and comforted by your holy word, we may cling to the blessed hope of everlasting life. Through Jesus Christ our Lord, who lives and reigns with you and the Holy Spirit, one God, now and forever. Amen. Our Father, who art in heaven, hallowed be thy name. Thy kingdom come. Thy will be done on earth as it is in heaven. Give us this day our daily bread, and forgive us our trespasses, as we forgive those who trespass against us. And lead us not into temptation, but deliver us from evil. For thine is the kingdom, and the power, and the glory, forever and ever. Amen. The Lord bless you and keep you. The Lord make his face shine on you and be gracious to you. The Lord look on you with favor and give you peace. Amen. We'll continue by singing our final hymn.

0: Good morning once again. Thank you for joining us for worship this morning, especially if you are watching online or listening on the radio. We're glad you could join us for worship. A couple of announcements. One thing that may not be in your bulletin is St. Paul's PSI Catechism is happening Wednesday nights at p.m. Sunday school and Bible class will be beginning again soon on Sunday, September 13th. 3K through 6th grade students will meet up at school from 9 to 9:45 a.m. and adults and students from 7th grade and onward will meet in the church sanctuary during that time. If any of your children are interested in playing volleyball, there's announcements for that. We're still looking for hot lunch volunteers for school. If you are able and willing to help, that would be great. And we look forward to celebrating 75 years of God's grace and sharing the gospel for Christ Lutheran Church in Beatrice on Sunday, October 11th. And finally, our Church Families Meals for Moms program is looking for a handful of additional volunteers to support families welcoming a new baby. We'll have three new babies expected to arrive every day. During those hectic first days, a blessing that they can have such meals provided for them. I think that's all the announcements we have. God's blessings on the rest of your day.
1: 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Let's take a look at your weather forecast for today. Calling for a mostly cloudy sky, high in the mid-70s, around 76. Scattered showers and thunderstorms possible this afternoon. We're getting some light rain here at the KWBE studios right now. Tonight, mostly cloudy, low around 63, with a slight chance of showers and thunderstorms throughout the evening and into the overnight hours. Carrying it into your Monday, partly sunny otherwise, high near 83. Tomorrow night, partly cloudy, low around 66. And partly sunny on Tuesday with a high near 85. Currently at the KWBE studios, like I said, getting some light rain and 68 degrees.
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4: ABC News, I'm Brian Clark. A Reno, Nevada hospital has been evacuated along with several thousand residents because of a fast-growing wildfire, says ABC's Morgan Norwood.
5: A state of emergency as a dangerous new wind-driven fire tears across Nevada. Homes in danger, evacuations underway. The Hawk Fire breaking out in the hills above the Somerset community in northwest Reno just before noon Saturday. It was a 40-acre brush fire at midday, but this morning, the fire burning more than 10,000 acres with no containment.
4: President Trump will wave the green flag at today's Freedom 250, an IndyCar race through the streets of Washington, D.C. With less than 75 days to the midterm, the president's son-in-law, Jared Kushner, met with House Democratic leader Hakeem Jeffries. ABC News has learned the focus of the meeting was to try to find common ground on where Democrats and the Trump administration could work together. This is ABC News.
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Linda Ronstadt on AM 1450 and 94.7 FM KWBE. BTO right before that here on our Class of 75 weekend. Elton John coming up right now. It's the Amazing Rhythm Aces.

0: championship. They have beaten the Washington Bullets in an incredible four straight.
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0: That's the first top 10 hit for Leo Sayer in the U.S. Long Tall Glasses on our Class of 75 weekend on KWBE. Hey, just a few more chances yet for you to win cash and prizes with our jackpot drop board. As you know, KWBE, Sheer Quality Furniture, the Mechanical Room, and you stop on the east side of Beatrice. Been giving away $1,000 in cash and prizes this summer with that jackpot drop board. And on Friday, we are going to be hosting this week's Wymore Community Coffee at the Park Lodge. And we're bringing that jackpot drop board with us. We are going to be there at 10 a.m. That's coming up on Friday. So like I said, just a few more chances left. I believe there's one, maybe two more chances for you to try to win cash and prizes with that jackpot drop board. So Friday, come on down to Wymore and have some coffee at the Park Lodge.
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Paul McCartney and Wings on KWBE, walking with Aerosmith right before that here on our Class of 75 weekend. 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

0: It's Olivia Newton-John on our Class of 75 weekend here on KWBE. We've got high school softball action on the air for you Tuesday afternoon. Lady O on the road taking on Norris. And pregame begins at 4:45 with first pitch around 5 o'clock. That's Tuesday right here on KWBE. I've got Paul Simon and more from 75 coming up.
1: 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KWBE, along with Sheer Quality Furniture of Beatrice, the Mechanical Room in Beatrice, and the U-Stop on the east side of Beatrice, will be giving away $1,000 in cash and prizes. 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
1: ABC News, I'm Mike Dubusky. Firefighters are contending with a growing blaze outside Reno, Nevada, called the Hawk Fire. ABC News meteorologist Samara Theodore says extreme drought conditions and dry winds are complicating efforts for fire crews.
2: This is because of lackluster winters where we didn't get enough snow, and we really were lacking in the rain department when it came to the seasons of spring and summer. So we're dry and we're hot. That doesn't help the situation much, especially drying out a lot of the fuel out there. Temperatures are going to be in the triple digits in Las Vegas, 109 degrees this afternoon.
1: Two sources confirmed to ABC that House Minority Leader Hakeem Jeffries and Jared Kushner met in private in recent weeks to discuss possible areas of cooperation between Democrats and the Trump administration. And the Freedom 250 Grand Prix, an IndyCar race through the streets of Washington, D.C., is about to get underway. President Trump is in attendance for the race, which weaves through various D.C. landmarks. This is ABC News.
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5: Take a look at the weather forecast for the KWBE listening area. Cloudy today with scattered showers and thunderstorms, high in the upper 70s. Increasing clouds throughout the evening tonight with a chance of showers and thunderstorms, low around 63 degrees. Partly sunny for you tomorrow with a chance of showers and thunderstorms early on, high near 84. And mostly clear tomorrow night, low around 66. And that's your forecast on KWBE.
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Originally recorded by Ben E. King in 1961, that's the 1975 John Lennon version of Stand By Me here in our Class of 75 weekend. Queen right before that here on your Sunday. 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

0: It's Chicago on our Class of 75 weekend here on KWBE. Well, high school football action returns to the airwaves on Friday. Beatrice taking on Plattsmouth for the season opener. And the game is set to kick off around 7 o'clock. We've got pregame set for you at 6:40. Then pregame means before game, and also before the game, why don't you come on out as you're going to the game, see us right in front of the House of Orange. What are we doing? Well, as we've been doing, we're giving away Lady O and Orangeman t-shirts so you fans can show your pride this season, and those shirts are brought to you by Vintage Venue in downtown Beatrice. Jim's Carpet and teammates of Beatrice, become a member of Teammates today, by the way. And we are going to be right in front of the House of Orange, handing those t-shirts away from 6 to 7. You're going to want to get there early because they tend to go away quickly. Those t-shirts are also made possible by Brown Shoe Fit and First State Bank of Beatrice. So when you're heading out to the football game this Friday, come on out from 6 to 7 and get your free t-shirt. I've got more from 75 coming up.
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Playing some Skinner on our Class of 75 weekend on KWBE Kiss. Right before that, I've got James Taylor, Abba and more coming up. Right now, it's the Doobie Brothers.

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0: 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Hey, make sure you head on over to newschannelnebraska.com and nominate your favorite elementary school here in Nebraska for our Small Towns Matter program. And thanks to News Channel Nebraska, Medica, and the Exarban Foundation, that school could win $2,500 for that school to use however they want. And not only that, every student in the school is going to receive helmets that they can use for riding their bikes, their scooters, their skateboards, etc. And all elementary schools in Nebraska are eligible, but they must be nominated to win. So, like I said, go to newschannelnebraska.com and nominate your school by September 30th. The giveaway is going to happen right before summer break. Small Towns Matter, brought to you by News Channel Nebraska, Medica, the Exarban Foundation, and KWBE. Students who participate in extracurricular activities are three times more likely to excel in the classroom. The Student of the Week Award is being brought to you by Watchtower Wealth Management in Beatrice and will recognize one male and one female student throughout Southeast Nebraska, Northeast Kansas, who is excelling inside and outside the classroom. The Student of the Week Awards are brought to you by KWBE, along with Anthony Schnelli, Jody Starr, Tony Hines, and Ben Kitter with Watchtower Wealth Management in Beatrice.
1: KWBE, along with Cottonwood Hospice in Beatrice and Exmark Manufacturing in Beatrice, welcome students back to the classroom for another school year and wish you success in your classes and during the sports season. Beatrice Orangemen and Lady O fans, you can show your spirit this season by picking up a free t-shirt at the House of Orange on Friday evening, August 28th. 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Join KWBE, Cottonwood Hospice, and Exmark Manufacturing in cheering on the Beatrice Orangemen and Lady O this season. 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
2: We must have taken the wrong fork a few miles back. Didn't we pass a castle back down the road a few miles? Maybe they have a telephone I could use.
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1: ABC News, I'm Mike Dubusky. The Hawk Fire outside Reno, Nevada has now grown to more than 10,000 acres. The Northwest Specialty Hospital is evacuating patients there because of the fire danger. Iran's Revolutionary Guard Corps out with some strong words for the Trump administration, which has been vowing to impose economic D-Day on Iran. According to state media, a top general there now says if you had succeeded militarily, you wouldn't need to start an economic war. Underway right now in the nation's capital, the Freedom 250 Grand Prix, a first-of-its-kind IndyCar race. Alex Perche is there.
2: I got a chance to speak with IndyCar president Doug Bowles, telling me that, look, I mean, this is a race that they put together in a really short amount of time. They got the call about this in February. Fast forward, it's August, and this track has already come together. This is something that usually takes a couple of years to do.
1: The race goes for 147 laps, about 250 miles. This is ABC News.
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5: Take a look at the weather forecast for the KWBE listening area. Cloudy today with scattered showers and thunderstorms, high in the upper 70s. Increasing clouds throughout the evening tonight with a chance of showers and thunderstorms, low around 63 degrees. Partly sunny for you tomorrow with a chance of showers and thunderstorms early on, high near 84. And mostly clear tomorrow night, low around 66. And that's your forecast on KWBE.
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10: 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The evacuation of Americans and Vietnamese from Saigon.
0: It's a Class of 75 weekend on KWBE.

It's Fleetwood Mac on our Class of 75 weekend on KWBE, playing you hits from 1975 all weekend long. ZZ Top right before that. I've got the Eagles, the Bee Gees, the Bay City Rollers, and more coming up. But right now, it's Sky High with Jigsaw.

0: championship. They have beaten the Washington Bullets in an incredible four straight.
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0: Although he was uncredited, did you know the backing vocals of that song from Neil Cicada was provided by none other Elton John? That's right, Neil Cicada, Bad Blood. Peaking at number one back in 1975. The Outlaws right before that here on our Class of 75 weekend. Hey, just a reminder that Stretch Across Nebraska is back. 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
4: You yell Barracuda. 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

Linda Ronstadt with Heat Wave on KWBE. And I hope I'm not jinxing it, but I hope our heat waves are fairly done by now. We'll take a look at the weather forecast later on. I know, I jinxed it. Here's War.

0: All of a sudden, a young woman dressed in a red flowing gown jumped at the president, lunged at him, and we're told she had a gun in her hand.
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0: The Bay City Rollers with Saturday Night here on your Sunday afternoon on KWBE. We've got high school softball action on the air for you on Tuesday. Beatrice on the road at Norris. We've got pregame beginning at 4:45. First pitch around 5 o'clock. Catch all the action right here on Tuesday on KWBE. I've got more from 75 coming up.
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1: ABC News, I'm Mike Dubusky. Canadian Prime Minister Mark Carney says the U.S. should brace for retaliatory tariffs after trade talks broke up this weekend. Yesterday, the U.S. imposed 50% tariffs on $20 billion worth of Canadian goods. ABC News senior political correspondent Rachel Scott has what it could mean for the average American.
2: They could see prices increase. We could also see small businesses be hit. But this goes far beyond trade because this also impacts our relationship with Canada. And Carney did not mince words. He says that America is attacking Canada, at one point even comparing it to being at war with America.
1: Local authorities in Nevada now say they believe the Hawk Fire was huge. Human cause. That wildfire, now growing to more than 10,000 acres and remains completely uncontained. 90,000 people are under evacuation orders there. And IndyCar drivers are currently lapping a new circuit around Washington, D.C. for the Freedom 250 Grand Prix in the nation's capital. This is ABC News.
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5: Take a look at the weather forecast for the KWBE listening area. Cloudy today with scattered showers and thunderstorms, high in the upper 70s. Increasing clouds throughout the evening tonight with a chance of showers and thunderstorms, low around 63 degrees. Partly sunny for you tomorrow with a chance of showers and thunderstorms early on, high near 84. And mostly clear tomorrow night, low around 66. And that's your forecast on KWBE.
6: May 6, 1975, an F-5 tornado strikes the heart of Omaha.
7: Yeah, what's the weather?
8: Tornado warning. You should take shelter. It's in southwest Omaha.
7: Yeah, I just reported those tornado-type clouds in the area of Highway 370 and 120th. They appear to be moving northeast.
0: It's a Class of 75 weekend on KWBE.

Fleetwood Mac Over My Head on our Class of 75 weekend on KWBE, the theme song from SWAT. Right before that, Rhythm Heritage brought you that, by the way. I've got Nazareth.

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0: Nazareth Love Hurts on our Class of 75 weekend on KWBE. And speaking of hurting, join us tomorrow morning on Beatrice Today. It's Healthwise with Dr. Brent Reese. That's tomorrow morning at 8:30 right here on KWBE. I've got more from 75 like ELO coming up.
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0: Students who participate in extracurricular activities are three times more likely to excel in the classroom. The Student of the Week Award is being brought to you by Watchtower Wealth Management in Beatrice and will recognize one male and one female student throughout Southeast Nebraska, Northeast Kansas, who is excelling inside and outside the classroom. 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

0: 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Been giving away $1,000 in cash and prizes with our jackpot drop board. And coming up on Friday, we are going to be hosting this week's Wymore Community Coffee at the Park Lodge. And we're bringing that jackpot drop board with us. So join us Friday at 10 a.m. And just a few more chances left this summer for you to play and see if you can win cash and prizes with that jackpot drop board. So come on down to Wymore on Friday, 10 a.m.
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4: The first touchdown of Super Bowl IX increased the Pittsburgh lead. Pittsburgh's forward wall dominated the line of scrimmage by completely obliterating Minnesota's legendary Purple Gang.
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1: ABC News, I'm Mike Dubusky. Fire officials out with an update on the Hawk Fire in Nevada, which has now grown to 13,000 acres. Authorities now say they believe that blaze was human-caused. Two people familiar with the matter say Democratic leader Hakeem Jeffries met privately with President Trump's son-in-law, Jared Kushner. ABC's Stephen Portnoy reports from Washington.
2: Sources tell us that this meeting happened in recent weeks. We know that they discussed a wide range of topics, including ways they might find common ground. What's really remarkable about this is it indicates outreach on the part of the president's inner circle with the man who would very likely become the next Speaker of the House if Democrats take control in November.
1: Gas prices are once again on the rise, with the national average for a gallon of regular now sitting at $4.08. That's about a dollar higher than where it was a year ago. And just a few laps to go now in the Freedom 250 Grand Prix taking place in Washington, D.C. this afternoon, a first-of-its-kind IndyCar race. This is ABC News.
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5: Taking a look at the weather forecast for the KWBE listening area. Cloudy today with scattered showers and thunderstorms, high in the upper 70s. Increasing clouds throughout the evening tonight with a chance of showers and thunderstorms, low around 63 degrees. Partly sunny for you tomorrow with a chance of showers and thunderstorms early on, high near 84. And mostly clear tomorrow night, low around 66. And that's your forecast on KWBE.
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now over on our Facebook page or at KWBE.com. I've got Fleetwood Mac, Gary Wright, The Who, David Bowie, and lots more from 1975. Right now, let's keep it going. It's Aerosmith.

0: South Vietnam surrenders and the communists occupy Saigon. The evacuation of Americans and Vietnamese from Saigon.
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0: 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So head to newschannelnebraska.com and nominate that school. Do it by September 30th. 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

That's Bob Seger and the Silver Bullet Band on our Class of 75 weekend on KWBE. Fleetwood Mac, right before that, Gary Wright coming up. But right now, it's David Bowie.

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0: sure, but I believe that is the only Who song to feature Pete Townsend on the banjo. 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
6: All of a sudden, a young woman dressed in a red flowing gown jumped at the president, lunged at him, and we're told she had a gun in her hand.
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1: ABC News, I'm Mike Dubusky. Tens of thousands of people are under evacuation orders right now in Nevada, where the Hawk Fire is growing outside Reno. 13,000 acres have burned so far, and now we're learning this from Incident Commander Sean Ackerson.
2: We can confirm that the fire was human-caused. However, that is still undergoing active investigation and don't have further details provided at this time.
1: The state's governor has also called in the National Guard to assist with evacuation efforts. Tensions are ratcheting up between the U.S. and Canada after trade talks collapsed this weekend. Yesterday, $20 billion worth of Canadian goods were hit with new 50% tariffs. Canada's Prime Minister Mark Carney says his country will issue retaliatory tariffs next month. Moments ago, Kyle Kirkwood won the Freedom 250 Grand Prix in Washington, D.C. The first-of-its-kind IndyCar race wove through the nation's capital this afternoon, marking the country's 250th anniversary. This is ABC News.
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5: Take a look at the weather forecast for the KWBE listening area. Cloudy today with scattered showers and thunderstorms, high in the upper 70s. Increasing clouds throughout the evening tonight with a chance of showers and thunderstorms, low around 63 degrees. Partly sunny for you tomorrow with a chance of showers and thunderstorms early on, high near 84. And mostly clear tomorrow night, low around 66. And that's your forecast on KWBE.
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Fog Hat on KWBE. Hearts right before them. Beatrice Lydio. Softball action coming your way on Tuesday as they take on Norris. We've got pregame at 4:45. First pitch at 5 o'clock. 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
1: Yeah, what's the weather?
2: Tornado warning, you should take shelter. It's in southwest Omaha.
3: Yeah, I just reported those tornado-type clouds in the area of Highway 370 and 120th. They appear to be moving northeast.
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0: It's Hot Chocolate on our Class of 75 weekend on KWBE. Sticks with Light Up right before that. Hey, coming up on Tuesday morning at 9:05, Amber Kirkendall from the Homestead National Historical Park will stop by and talk to us about the schedule of events at the park happening during Labor Day weekend. 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

Getting Lost with the Jay Giles Band on our Class of 75 weekend on KWBE. Queen right before that, Lynyrd Skynyrd on the way. Right now it's David Bowie. Oh, yeah.

0: The year began with the final act of the Watergate drama, the conviction of presidential aides John Ehrlichman and Bob Haldeman, as well as Attorney General John Mitchell.
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0: Still on KWBE, and speaking of parking lots, we're going to be right next to one in front of the House of Orange on Friday, giving away our free T-shirts. Show your Orangeman and Lady O pride this season by getting a free T-shirt right outside the House of Orange on Friday, right before the Beatrice football game against Plattsmouth. Our T-shirt giveaway is made possible by Sheer Quality Furniture, Golden Nugget Porta Pots, and Willow Center in Beatrice. We're going to be handing those T-shirts out from 6 to 7. So get early. 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You meant what I knew. Get there early because those T-shirts might go quickly. 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So we'll see you right in front of the House of Orange on Friday from 6 to 7 for your free T-shirt.
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6: ABC News, I'm Mike Dubusky. An explosive wildfire is now churning through northern Nevada, the Hawk Fire. Authorities now say they're investigating that blaze as human-caused. Strong winds and dry conditions are exacerbating conditions for fire crews. And Sean Ackerson, one of three unified incident commanders, says...
7: Currently, we have 42,000 individuals who are displaced and on an active evacuation, with approximately 45,000 individuals that are in the set status to be prepared to evacuate.
6: The fire is currently 13,000 acres. 5,000 people have lost power. Canada is vowing to retaliate with tariffs on U.S. goods after the Trump administration imposed 50% import duties on some $20 billion worth of Canadian material. Both sides are blaming each other for the breakdown in trade negotiations. Kyle Kirkland won the Freedom 250 Grand Prix in Washington today, an IndyCar race that wove through some of D.C.'s landmarks. This is ABC News.
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10: Taking a look at the weather forecast for the KWBE listening area. Cloudy today with scattered showers and thunderstorms, high in the upper 70s. Increasing clouds throughout the evening tonight with a chance of showers and thunderstorms, low around 63 degrees. Partly sunny for you tomorrow with a chance of showers and thunderstorms early on, high near 84. And mostly clear tomorrow night, low around 66. And that's your forecast on KWBE.
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15: The first touchdown of Super Bowl IX increased the Pittsburgh lead. 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
8: 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The evacuation of Americans and Vietnamese from Saigon.
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Fighting Kung Fu Style with Carl Douglas on our Class of 75 weekend on KWBE. The Bee Gees coming up right now. It's the Grand Funk Railroad.

0: championship. They have beaten the Washington Bullets in an incredible four straight.
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0: Serving southeast Nebraska and northeast Kansas, KWBE, talking some jive with the BGs on our Class of 75 weekend. Don and Tony Orlando right before that. Hey, just a reminder, even though summer's winding down, you still got time to nominate someone for Mowing It Forward, sponsored by Exmark, and Exmark could handle that person's yard. So nominate that person over on our Facebook page or at KWBE.com. I've got more from 75 on the way, like the Eagles. Hang on.
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0: Students who participate in extracurricular activities are three times more likely to excel in the classroom. The Student of the Week Award is being brought to you by Watchtower Wealth Management in Beatrice and will recognize one male and one female student throughout southeast Nebraska, northeast Kansas, who is excelling inside and outside the classroom. 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
2: 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KWBE, along with Sheer Quality Furniture of Beatrice, the Mechanical Room in Beatrice, and the U-Stop on the east side of Beatrice, will be giving away $1,000 in cash and prizes. 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
3: You yell Barracuda. 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
1: ABC News, I'm Wayne Cabot. A mountaintop is a wall of flames right now. The Hawk Fire outside Reno began yesterday as a little brush fire, but a strong wind has fanned flames over 20 square miles.
2: Currently, we have 42,000 individuals who are displaced and on an active evacuation, with approximately 45,000 individuals that are in the set status to be prepared to evacuate.
1: Incident Commander Sean Anderson, the Hawk Fire is 0% contained and apparently human-caused. Iran says not a single drop of oil will be exported through the Strait of Hormuz or from anywhere else in the Persian Gulf if President Trump's economic war continues. Trump waving the green flag at the first Indy-style race ever at the nation's capital.
3: President Trump hosting this. We saw him in the Beast with the first lady take a lap around here before these 25 cars kicked off.
1: ABC's Alex Prochet reporting. This is ABC News.
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6: Take a look at the weather forecast for the KWBE listening area. Increasing cloud throughout the night with a low around 63 degrees with scattered showers and thunderstorms. Tomorrow, partly sunny with a 30% chance of showers and thunderstorms early on, high near 84. Tomorrow night, mostly clear sky with a low around 66. And for Tuesday, partly sunny, high near 85. And that's your forecast on KWBE.
7: All of a sudden, a young woman dressed in a red flowing gown jumped at the president, lunged at him, and we're told she had a gun in her hand.
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0: It's a Class of 75 weekend on KWBE.

KWBE. You are listening to the Class of 75 Weekend. That was AWB with Pick Up the Pieces, keeping it funky fresh here as we cruise through another Sunday evening. My name is Patrick. Thank you for tuning in, joining me, and enjoying all of these great classics from the 70s. Music on the way from War. We'll also hear a 70s superstar paying tribute to the Beatles very, very soon. Here comes Jackie Blue with the Ozark Mountain Daredevils. This is KWBE.

0: it stays fair. Home run. We will have a seventh game in this 1975 World Series. Red Sox win it 7-6.
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0: You've got it tuned in to KWBE, and it's a good thing because it's the Class of 75 weekend, and it's in full effect right now, obviously. Just heard from Elton John. And he was showing off his obsession with the Beatles there, with Lucy in the Sky, with Diamonds. In front of that, it was War. Why can't we be friends? It's a pretty great question, right? I don't have the answer, but, you know, it's a good question nonetheless. Still to come, more greats from the 70s. We'll hear from the Doobies, and America is going to tell us all about Sister Goldenhair. Don't forget, on Tuesday, August 25th, it is Beatrice softball back in action here on KWBE. The game's going to start at 5 p.m., but if you want to tune in for the pregame, don't tune in any later than 4:45 p.m., because that's when pregame is going to be starting. And you don't want to miss this, because Beatrice softball is on a roll right now. They were amazing last week, and they're going to keep that momentum going as they take on Norris. Again, pregame, 4:45 p.m. on Tuesday here, only on KWBE.
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12: Take a look at the weather forecast for the KWBE listening area. Increasing clouds throughout the night with a low around 63 degrees with scattered showers and thunderstorms. Tomorrow, partly sunny with a 30% chance of showers and thunderstorms early on, high near 84. Tomorrow night, mostly clear sky with a low around 66. And for Tuesday, partly sunny, high near 85. And that's your forecast on KWBE.
13: May 6, 1975, an F5 tornado strikes the heart of Omaha.
14: Yeah, what's the weather?
15: Tornado warning, you should take shelter. It's in southwest Omaha.
14: Yeah, I just reported those tornado-type clouds in the area of Highway 370 and 120th. They appear to be moving northeast.
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0: KWBE in the Class of 75 weekend. We were soaring high there with the Eagles. Best of My Love had a sweet tune ahead of that with Ballroom Blitz. And we're going to keep it airborne with Paul McCartney and Wings in the very near future. Catch the last radio auction this Thursday. It's starting at noon, and that's your chance to score some great bargains. KWBE.
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1: 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KWBE, along with Sheer Quality Furniture of Beatrice, the Mechanical Room in Beatrice, and the U-Stop on the east side of Beatrice, will be giving away $1,000 in cash and prizes. 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
7: The year began with the final act of the Watergate drama, the conviction of presidential aides John Ehrlichman and Bob Haldeman, as well as Attorney General John Mitchell.
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3: From ABC News, I'm Wayne Cabot. A fire investigation has led to a gruesome discovery, a quintuple homicide in Washington County, Oregon.
4: While they were on scene, they discovered human remains, and they called for law enforcement to come take over the investigation.
3: Detective Shannon Wild reporting five deceased individuals, multiple deceased domesticated animals, no one caught. She's telling residents, lock their doors. Burning 20 square miles in less than a day, the Hawk Fire outside Reno has consumed buildings and forced 90,000 people to evacuate. Chief Richard Edwards saying with the fire 0% contained, all they can do is pray.
5: My thoughts and prayers go out to everyone that's been displaced through this incident or those that have lost their home in this disaster.
3: They say a human caused the fire. A Texas congressman is demanding DHS release a 5-year-old boy detained by ICE on his way to a soccer game. This is ABC News.
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8: Take a look at the weather forecast for the KWBE listening area. Increasing cloud throughout the night with a low around 63 degrees with scattered showers and thunderstorms. Tomorrow, partly sunny with a 30% chance of showers and thunderstorms early on, high near 84. Tomorrow night, mostly clear sky with a low around 66. And for Tuesday, partly sunny, high near 85. And that's your forecast on KWBE.
9: Murphy, the meeting was adjourned and the vote was closed.
10: I want that television set turned on right now!
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